0: The EWTN Global Catholic Radio Network presents Vatican Insider with Joan Lewis. 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
1: Welcome to Vatican Insider. This weekend, on Saturday, August 15th, we celebrate the Solemnity of the Assumption, traditionally the biggest holiday of the year for most Italians. Rome is as deserted as it ever will be, with Italians away at their summer homes for much of the month, and this is known here as Ferragosto. August 14, 15, and 16 are holidays in the Vatican, but because Ferragosto is the most popular time of the year for vacation, there are greatly reduced staff numbers in most offices. It is summer and vacation time, of course, and in recent weeks, on what is normally the interview segment of VI, I've been providing glimpses into what one should see and how to visit various places in and around Rome. Castel Gandolfo, the Vatican Observatory, and a look at how Italians celebrate the lazy, hazy days of August. This week on Vatican Insider, I continue our visit to the world's smallest country. And when we finish our tour, you will have learned about the Vatican museums, archives, gardens, Vatican City stores and medical facilities, its post office and gas station, the Mosaic Studio, the railway station, and I even tell you how to get to the top of St. Peter's Dome. All that after the news and a Q&A. So now, the news highlights of the past week. Sunday, August 9th. Scorching hot days have not deterred visitors to Rome and the Vatican, and Sunday there was a good-sized crowd in St. Peter's Square for the noon Angelus with Pope Leo. Addressing the crowd from the window of his study, Leo reflected on the day's gospel that recounts how Jesus joins his disciples in the middle of a storm, walking on the water. Meant to calm the disciples, instead this frightened them all the more. But Jesus said, "Take heart, it is I, do not be afraid." "The presence of the Lord changes everything," said the Pope. Peter even manages to take a few steps on the waves to go towards him, but then he grows afraid, sinks, and Jesus saves him. The gospel passage thus indicates the need not to be afraid and never to take our eyes off of Jesus. Importantly, said Leo, this experience elicited from the hearts of the disciples a profession of faith. "Truly, you are the Son of God." The disciples thus experienced the peace of Christ reach them in the midst of raging waters. Following the recitation of the Angelus, Pope Leo XIV expressed his concern over the ongoing violence in Sudan, Ukraine, and Russia. He called for the conversion of those who sow violence and for an end to an ever-growing number of civilian casualties. Monday, August 10th was a quiet day in the Vatican. Pope Leo went to Castel Gandolfo in the afternoon, spending Monday night and most of Tuesday in the Apostolic Palace in this delightful Alban hill town. Tuesday, August 11th. The Vatican published Pope Leo's message for the 60th World Day of Peace that will be marked January 1st, 2027, titled "Disarming Technology, Serving Peace, Politics as Preventive Responsibility." It emphasizes the disarming of technology as a crucial step towards peace. Leo calls for a commitment to politics as preventive responsibility, highlighting the moral responsibility of those in the political sphere to act ethically and responsibly. The Pope's message is a call to the international community to promote dignity for every person and to foster a culture of peace, beginning with the disarmament of technology. He references his encyclical Magnifica Humanitas and warns of the risks associated with using AI in military decision-making, urging for shared agreements to safeguard human responsibility and humanitarian principles. Thus, the Pope's message is a heartfelt appeal to awaken consciences and to guide humanity towards paths of peace. Also Tuesday, In a telegram addressed to the president of the Colombian Bishops Conference, the Holy Father expressed his sorrow over the powerful earthquake that struck the country August 10th, leaving nearly 200 people dead and many injured. He offered condolences to the families who mourn the loss of their loved ones, and also expressed his gratitude and spiritual closeness to all those working with generous dedication in search and rescue operations and in providing relief and assistance to those affected. Wednesday, August 12th. Pilgrims filled St. Peter's Basilica when it was decided to move the weekly hour-long event inside given the very high temperatures in Rome. This was the second week the audience took place in the basilica. Pope Leo continued the series of catecheses on the Second Vatican Council's Constitution on the Liturgy, Sacrosanctum Concilium, reflecting on Chapter 5, the liturgical year and its relevance for the faithful. He said, "The liturgical year is not a static representation of past events, but an encounter with Christ himself who desires to immerse his people in the mysteries of the history of salvation. The day on which Christ rose from the dead is the core of the liturgical year and foreshadows Christ's second coming when we will all rise again. For this reason," said the Pope, "it is essential for the faithful to sanctify the Lord's Day by gathering to celebrate the Eucharist." He then warned that active participation in the Eucharist cannot be replaced by virtual gatherings. Also Wednesday, in a message signed by Holy See Secretary of State Cardinal Pietro Parolin, Leo XIV sent affectionate greetings to the 3,000 participants aged 14 to 26 in the National Youth Gathering in Ostrava, the Czech Republic. "Welcome with fervor," he wrote, "the living presence of Christ and the light of his word, so that you may bear witness to his love in your families, in society, and in the various settings of life, work, and study." Leo expressed his hope for the successful unfolding of the event, an occasion for the birth of new and authentic friendships in the Lord. The meeting ends August 16th. Also August 12th, marking the 70th anniversary of the founding of the Leadership Conference of Women Religious in the United States, Pope Leo XIV sent a video message to participants in its 2026 annual assembly. He highlighted the beauty of different communities, charisms, and histories that work together to make the mission and mystery of the Church visible in our world. Leo offered prayerful good wishes to the women and men religious in different congregations throughout the Americas partaking in this event. He stressed the need to foster unity within and among the institutes in the midst of such different communities, histories, and missions. Reflecting on the assembly's theme, "Many Charisms, One Spirit, One Call," Pope Leo said, "The Church needs you and all of the diversity and richness of the forms of consecration and ministry that you represent. For with your vitality and the witness of a life centered on Jesus, you can contribute to waking up the world." He also highlighted the importance of encouraging vocations to the consecrated life, and he asked the religious to confront what he called the globalization of indifference. Also August 12th, Pope Leo sent initial financial aid to the earthquake-stricken areas of Colombia in the amount of 100,000 euro to be sent to the dioceses most in need. At the general audience, Pope Leo had remembered the victims and those injured in the 7.4 magnitude earthquake that caused the death of hundreds and extensive material damage. Wednesday afternoon, Pope Leo returned to Castel Gandolfo and will remain at the Apostolic Palace through the weekend, returning to Rome on Tuesday, August 18th. Fortunately for him, enjoying cooler temperatures than Rome. On Saturday, August 15th, Solemnity of the Assumption, he will say Mass at the town parish. And on Sunday the 16th, he will say Mass at nearby Albano at the shrine of Santa Maria della Rotonda. Leo XIV had spent 23 days of rest in July at the papal residence from July 5th to the 27th. He had recited the Nunc Angelus with the faithful every Sunday from the main entrance of the palace before personally greeting some townspeople and pilgrims. Thursday, August 13th was a quiet news day, but Friday, August the 14th, the Vatican published the message of Holy Father Leo XIV for the 112th World Day of Migrants and Refugees that will be celebrated on Sunday, September 27th, on the theme, Even One of These Children. Also published was a letter from the Pope to Cardinal Arthur Roach, Prefect of the Dicastery for Divine Worship and the Discipline of the Sacraments, on the occasion of a Vatican-organized meeting on liturgy in the U.S. state of Oregon. Well, those are the week's news highlights, but now stay here for a Q&A and part two of our tour of Vatican City. Welcome to the Q&A, and today we talk about basilicas, major and minor. Basilica is from the Greek Basilike Oikia, meaning royal house, where the princely ruler lived. In Roman times, this term applied to all official buildings built in a particular style. This term was used for early or medieval Christian churches built in a certain style. A nave, two or four aisles, one or more semicircular vaulted apses, and open timber roofs. There are two kinds of basilicas, major and minor. Rome has seven major basilicas: St. Peter's, St. John Lateran, St. Mary Major, St. Paul's outside the walls, St. Lawrence outside the walls, Holy Cross in Jerusalem, and St. Sebastian. Basilicas usually have special privileges reserved to them, such as the granting of certain indulgences. The first five of these major basilicas are also known as papal basilicas: St. John Lateran, St. Peter's, St. Mary Major, St. Paul's outside the walls, and St. Lawrence outside the walls. Once called patriarchal basilicas, they are now called papal basilicas, after Pope Benedict XVI did away with one of the papal titles, Patriarch of the West. The word major does not refer to size, but rather to the church's historical importance. There are, as I just said, seven major basilicas, and they are found only in Rome. Each possesses a papal throne and an altar at which only the Pope or someone to whom he has given permission may say Mass. Minor basilicas, designated so by the Pope, are numerous throughout the world and are churches of historical and architectural value that have particular importance for the liturgical and pastoral life of some particular place. Minor basilicas are specifically tasked with celebrating the feast of the liturgical year with great care and attention. When Boniface VIII instituted holy years, pilgrims had the obligation to visit St. Peter's and St. Paul's outside the walls. In 1350, Pope Clement VI added St. John Lateran. This is the Pope's cathedral church as Bishop of Rome. During the 1390 Jubilee year, St. Mary Major became the fourth basilica that the faithful had to visit on pilgrimage to Rome. Three more were added to the itinerary for the 1575 Holy Year: St. Lawrence, St. Sebastian, and Holy Cross in Jerusalem, thus bringing to seven, a number considered sacred, the number of churches that pilgrims had to visit to obtain an indulgence.
2: 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We've never wavered from our mandate to proclaim the truth and majesty of the Catholic faith. 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
4: Ever wonder about the power of prayer? 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Let God's infinite light be your guiding light. 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
0: 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Here's Joan Lewis.
1: Thanks for coming back and enjoying part two of our tour of Vatican City State. All the beauty, the gardens, the monuments, the fountains, the amazing historical buildings, etc., etc. Grateful you could be with us again. As we go through the quiet streets and paths of Vatican City, our guide will point out the world-famous mosaic studio, the Fabrica di San Pietro, the fabric of St. Peter's. Now, this is the office responsible for maintenance, upkeep, and repairs on the basilica. And we're also going to see the Scavi office, where visitors can reserve tours of the pre-Constantine necropolis. Tours used to stop briefly at the mosaic studio, where only a handful of the world's finest artisans repair basilica mosaics, recreate paintings on a made-to-order basis, or execute mosaics commissioned for other churches throughout the world. The mosaic studio boasts a history of almost half a millennium. Its most basic task is to check and restore the 10,000 square meters of mosaic in St. Peter's Basilica. Often, pieces they produce are given by popes as gifts to visitors or to heads of state on their travels. Since 1847, every papal portrait in St. Paul's outside the walls basilica has been done by the Vatican's mosaic workers. A special word about these mosaic portraits. The trademark feature of St. Paul's Basilica is the series of mosaic portraits of all the popes, from St. Peter to Pope Leo, the 267th pope. These are located above the columns in the naves and transept. The first series of frescoed portraits was begun by Pope St. Leo the Great. He was Pope 440 to 461. The 41 portraits saved after the Great Fire of 1823 are in the Basilica Museum. In May 1847, Pius IX, who reigned from 1846 to 1878, ordered a new series of portraits to be done in mosaics by the Vatican Mosaic Laboratory. Legend has it that when the last papal portrait is done, the world will end. The last portrait to be installed was that of Pope Leo XIV. Composed of 15,000 tiles made of vitreous enamels and gold, it was installed in the right aisle of the basilica, next to that of Pope Francis, on the Feast of St. Paul, January 25th, 2026. Now, the mosaic studio's pride is the invention of smalti filati, hair-like filaments that are produced when the fine sticks of enamel are exposed to intense heat. Once, with special permission to visit the workshop, I watched in silence and awe as one of the craftsmen, using the smalti filati technique, created the eyelashes of a Madonna. Her eyes were so full of life, I waited for her to blink. This particular technique, using some of the 28,000 colors cataloged by shades in an immense series of drawers, allows the artist to reproduce with such breathtaking accuracy details like eyes and eyelashes, folds in garments, strands of hair, the veins of a leaf, the petals of a flower, or even wrinkles on skin. Okay, now, continuing our tour of Vatican City, we wend our way to the railway station, whose tracks are measured more in meters than miles. Inaugurated in 1931, it is connected to the Italian railway system and generally is used for merchandise delivery, although several popes in the past have used the train to travel to Loreto and Assisi. The railway station was converted only a few decades ago into a stunning department store where Vatican employees can buy the latest and the best in electronic equipment, clothes, jewelry, perfume, handbags, and luggage. In the past, there have been trips to Castel Gandolfo leaving this very train station, but I am trying to update that information now that Pope Leo has spent part of the summer in the Apostolic Palace. Past the train station and directly opposite the back of St. Peter's Basilica is the Governorato, a large building which houses the administrative offices of Vatican City. It is here that we start what I believe is one of the loveliest parts of the Vatican City visit, my favorite part, in fact, the winding passageways through the incredibly well-manicured and seemingly evergreen Vatican Gardens, the crisscross avenues, lawns, and wooded areas, adorned by artificial caves, monumental statues and fountains, the papal crest done in flowers, a wonderful monument to St. Peter, a shrine to St. Thérèse of Lisieux, the Chinese pavilion, the Jubilee Bell, and so much more. Here and there you spot a bench, an overturned Roman pillar, a fallen bust of ancient times. I always try to imagine popes walking here alone or in company, praying or trying to solve some of the world's problems. Pope Benedict, in fact, did love to walk in the Vatican Gardens. Guests can visit Vatican City, but many parts of the gardens are not included, unfortunately. Now, the gardens comprise one-third of all Vatican City territory, and they range from English-style to ornate Italian-style gardens, flawless in their beauty and upkeep, thanks to a staff of over 24 gardeners. In one area, it looks as if it's been forgotten for centuries. In a way, I like this seemingly unkempt part the best, because you have the feeling of having discovered something, of having gone off the beaten path. I've often explored this part of the gardens just to enjoy the immense tranquility it offers. Now, crossing the gardens, we see the Ethiopian College and the Tower of St. John on the highest point of Vatican Hill, where important guests have stayed and where popes have stayed as well when their own apartments were being remodeled. Beyond is the papal heliport and a replica of the Grotto of Lourdes. Proceeding past the grotto on a basketball court, we come to the famous and much-photographed Rose Garden and the Leonine Tower that once housed the Papal Observatory. The observatory, by the way, is now at the Papal Palace in Castel Gandolfo, with an important center and telescope also in Tucson, Arizona. Our route eventually brings us to the mammoth Fountain of the Eagle, whose water, like that of all Vatican fountains, comes from Lake Bracciano, 24 miles north of Rome. The Pièce de Résistance is just around the corner, set in a mini valley. It is a superb architectural jewel known as the Casina Pio Quarto, the Little House of Pius IV. Begun in 1558, it took 4 years to build, and now houses the Pontifical Academies of Science and Social Sciences. The casino is actually two buildings facing each other across a marvelous elliptical courtyard. The richly sculpted and painted stucco facades immediately grab your attention, as does the loggia with its fountains and a grotto on the east side. Like everything else in the Vatican walls, it beckons you to closer study and to enjoyment of its beauty and tranquil setting. From the Casina, you can see the distant Vatican museums, the Vatican Library, and the archives, which I was told on my first visit, have over 60 miles of shelves. The library houses over 800,000 volumes, 80,000 manuscripts, 10,000 incunabula, and 100,000 etchings. The beauty, history, and splendor of this city, its buildings, art, and gardens, have been yours for a few brief magical hours. You've also experienced a remarkable sense of peace. For a fleeting moment, you've left behind the frenetic traffic and chaos of Rome, the crammed buses and piazzas, and peace and serenity envelop you, and you're quite reluctant to leave it. Now that you have visited Vatican City with its history and the gardens with their splendor, it's time for the big one. Time to go to the top of St. Peter's Dome. No visit would be complete without an ascent to the cupola, a masterpiece in architectural wonder designed by Michelangelo and completed by Giacomo della Porta and Domenico Fontana between 1588 and 1590. Entrance to the dome is from a courtyard outside the basilica atrium on the right side. The visitor can ascend to the terrace level of St. Peter's on foot or by elevator. From this point, however, it is all on foot. All 320 steps in a narrow, winding staircase, one stairway up, by the way, and another staircase for descent. This is not for the faint of heart, literally. The steep passageways situated between the two shells of the dome itself are preceded by warnings for those with physical impairments. When you've reached the terrace level, now this is the level where you see the huge statues of Christ and the apostles and saints atop the basilica facade. When you reach this level, just follow the signs that say cupola or dome, and you're on your way to a great adventure. The staircase is narrow and winding, and you proceed single file. There is no turning back once you have started. The ascent is quite literally breathtaking, but so is your reward at the top. The panorama is endless, spellbinding, spectacular. Simultaneously, you feel an awesome sense of power and yet one of significance. It's like being on the last step of a stairway to heaven. Well, if you've done it all, toured Vatican City in the gardens, gone to the Scavi, visited the museums, basilica, and dome, you have spent 2 days becoming privy to the world of Vatican City State, or at least a fair amount of it. While parts remain off limits to the visitor, much can be seen that tourists are generally not aware of. You've been surrounded by history, from the depths of the Scavi and pre-Constantine necropolis to the soaring heights of St. Peter's Dome. This is indeed a special world and should be visited in a special way. So how do you access all this history and beauty? All the information you need is on the official website of the Vatican Museums, museivaticani.va. That's museivaticani.va. All lowercase. Explore the site and then choose your tours. Of course, I'm spoiled and I say choose them all. In any case, have a great time and join Vatican City State.
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0: Voters are pushing back against abortion. Plus, how Vatican outreach during the height of World War II led to dozens of babies being born in the Pope's room.
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4: We want to invite you to pray the rosary with us. The rosary is many things, but perhaps the best way to think about the rosary is to think about it as a spiritual place, as an invisible chapel that you can enter into even in a busy time of life. And in a place like this, to enter into silence, into prayerfulness, and to follow the events of the life of our Lord Jesus Christ as they must have been seen by the eyes of his mother. We celebrate the rosary with Mary, but of course that means we celebrate it with Jesus. And we look on him in the mysteries of grace and salvation as his mother and Joseph and the apostles must have seen these events. So, quietly enter into your own spirit and join us as we offer the rosary to God in honor of Christ and his mother.

0: The first five decades of the Rosary are called the Joyful Mysteries. They're called joyful because they represent the early events in the life of Christ and the joy that his mother would have had at these events. In the name of the Father, and of the Son, and of the Holy Spirit. Amen. I believe in God, the Father Almighty, creator of heaven and earth, and in Jesus Christ, his only Son, our Lord, who was conceived by the Holy Spirit, born of the Virgin Mary, suffered under Pontius Pilate, was crucified, died, and was buried. He descended into hell. The third day he rose again from the dead, and he ascended into heaven, and is seated at the right hand of God, the Father Almighty, from whence he shall come to judge the living and the dead.
1: I believe in the Holy Spirit, the Holy Catholic Church, the communion of saints, the forgiveness of sins, the resurrection of the body, and life everlasting. Amen.
0: Our Father, who art in heaven, hallowed be thy name. Thy kingdom come, thy will be done, on earth as it is in heaven.
1: Give us this day our daily bread, and forgive us our trespasses, as we forgive those who trespass against us. And lead us not into temptation, but deliver us from evil. Amen.
0: Let us offer the next three Aves, that we will have an increase of faith, hope, and love. Hail Mary, full of grace, the Lord is with thee. Blessed art thou amongst women, and blessed is the fruit of thy womb.

0: 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Amen.
1: Hail Mary, full of grace, the Lord is with thee. Blessed art thou amongst women, and blessed is the fruit of thy womb, Jesus.
0: Holy Mary, Mother of God, pray for us sinners, now and at the hour of our death. Amen.
1: Hail Mary, full of grace, the Lord is with thee. Blessed art thou amongst women, and blessed is the fruit of thy womb, Jesus.
0: Holy Mary, Mother of God, pray for us sinners, now and at the hour of our death. Amen.
1: Glory be to the Father, and to the Son, and to the Holy Spirit.
0: As it was in the beginning,

0: The first joyful mystery, the Annunciation by the angel to Mary that she will be the mother of Emmanuel. Our Father, who art in heaven, hallowed be thy name. Thy kingdom come, thy will be done, on earth as it is in heaven.
1: Give us this day our daily bread, and forgive us our trespasses, as we forgive those who trespass against us. And lead us not into temptation, but deliver us from evil. Amen.
0: Hail Mary, full of grace, the Lord is with thee. Blessed art thou amongst women, and blessed is the fruit of thy womb, Jesus.
1: Holy Mary, Mother of God, pray for us sinners, now and at the hour of our death. Amen.
0: Hail Mary, full of grace, the Lord is with thee. Blessed art thou amongst women, and blessed is the fruit of thy womb, Jesus.
1: Holy Mary, Mother of God, pray for us sinners, now and at the hour of our death. Amen.
0: Hail Mary, full of grace, the Lord is with thee. Blessed art thou amongst women, and blessed is the fruit of thy womb, Jesus.
1: Holy Mary, Mother of God, pray for us sinners, now and at the hour of our death. Amen.
0: Hail Mary, full of grace, the Lord is with thee. Blessed art thou amongst women, and blessed is the fruit of thy womb, Jesus.
1: Holy Mary, Mother of God, pray for us sinners, now and at the hour of our death. Amen.
0: Hail Mary, full of grace, the Lord is with thee. Blessed art thou amongst women, and blessed is the fruit of thy womb, Jesus.
1: Holy Mary, Mother of God, pray for us sinners, now and at the hour of our death. Amen.
0: Hail Mary, full of grace, the Lord is with thee. Blessed art thou amongst women, and blessed is the fruit of thy womb, Jesus.
1: Holy Mary, Mother of God, pray for us sinners, now and at the hour of our death. Amen.
0: Hail Mary, full of grace, the Lord is with thee. Blessed art thou amongst women, and blessed is the fruit of thy womb, Jesus.
1: Holy Mary, Mother of God, pray for us sinners, now and at the hour of our death. Amen.
0: Hail Mary, full of grace, the Lord is with thee. Blessed art thou amongst women, and blessed is the fruit of thy womb, Jesus.
1: Holy Mary, Mother of God, pray for us sinners, now and at the hour of our death. Amen.
0: Hail Mary, full of grace, the Lord is with thee. Blessed art thou amongst women, and blessed is the fruit of thy womb, Jesus.
1: Holy Mary, Mother of God, pray for us sinners, now and at the hour of our death. Amen.
0: Hail Mary, full of grace, the Lord is with thee. Blessed art thou amongst women, and blessed is the fruit of thy womb, Jesus.
1: Holy Mary, Mother of God, pray for us sinners, now and at the hour of our death. Amen.
0: Glory be to the Father, and to the Son, and to the Holy Spirit.
1: As it was in the beginning, is now, and ever shall be, world without end. Amen.
0: O my Jesus,
1: forgive us our sins.
0: Save us from the fires
1: of hell. Bring all souls to heaven, especially those in most need of thy mercy.
0: The second joyful mystery, the visitation of our Blessed Lady to Elizabeth and to the child in her womb, John the Baptist. Our Father, who art in heaven, hallowed be thy name. Thy kingdom come, thy will be done, on earth as it is in heaven.
1: Give us this day our daily bread, and forgive us our trespasses, as we forgive those who trespass against us. And lead us not into temptation, but deliver us from evil. Amen.
0: Hail Mary, full of grace, the Lord is with thee. Blessed art thou amongst women, and blessed is the fruit of thy womb, Jesus.
1: Holy Mary, Mother of God, pray for us sinners, now and at the hour of our death. Amen.
0: Hail Mary, full of grace, the Lord is with thee. Blessed art thou amongst women, and blessed is the fruit of thy womb, Jesus.
1: Holy Mary, Mother of God, pray for us sinners, now and at the hour of our death. Amen.
0: Hail Mary, full of grace, the Lord is with thee. Blessed art thou amongst women, and blessed is the fruit of thy womb, Jesus.
1: Holy Mary, Mother of God, pray for us sinners, now and at the hour of our death. Amen.
0: Hail Mary, full of grace, the Lord is with thee. Blessed art thou amongst women, and blessed is the fruit of thy womb, Jesus.
1: Holy Mary, Mother of God, pray for us sinners now and at the hour of our death. Amen.
0: Hail Mary, full of grace, the Lord is with thee. Blessed art thou amongst women, and blessed is the fruit of thy womb, Jesus.
1: Holy Mary, Mother of God, pray for us sinners, now and at the hour of our death. Amen.
0: Hail Mary, full of grace, the Lord is with thee. Blessed art thou amongst women, and blessed is the fruit of thy womb, Jesus.
1: Holy Mary, Mother of God, pray for us sinners, now and at the hour of our death. Amen.
0: Hail Mary, full of grace, the Lord is with thee. Blessed art thou amongst women, and blessed is the fruit of thy womb, Jesus.
1: Holy Mary, Mother of God, pray for us sinners, now and at the hour of our death. Amen.
0: Hail Mary, full of grace, the Lord is with thee. Blessed art thou amongst women, and blessed is the fruit of thy womb, Jesus.
1: Holy Mary, Mother of God, pray for us sinners, now and at the hour of our death. Amen.
0: Hail Mary, full of grace, the Lord is with thee. Blessed art thou amongst women, and blessed is the fruit of thy womb, Jesus.
1: Holy Mary, Mother of God, pray for us sinners, now and at the hour of our death. Amen.
0: Hail Mary, full of grace, the Lord is with thee. Blessed art thou amongst women, and blessed is the fruit of thy womb, Jesus.
1: Holy Mary, Mother of God, pray for us sinners, now and at the hour of our death. Amen.
0: Hail Mary, full of grace, the Lord is with thee. Blessed art thou amongst women, and blessed is the fruit of thy womb, Jesus.
1: Holy Mary, Mother of God, pray for us sinners, now and at the hour of our death. Amen.
0: Glory be to the Father, and to the Son, and to the Holy Spirit.
1: As it was in the beginning, is now, and ever shall be, world without end. Amen.
0: O my Jesus, forgive us our sins. Save us from the fires of hell. Bring all souls to heaven, especially those in most need of thy mercy.
2: The third joyful mystery, the birth of our divine Savior. The birth of Jesus is filled with joy. The joy of the angels, the joy of the shepherds, the joy of the Magi. But it happens in such strange circumstances. She laid him in a manger because there was no room for them in the inn. How important it is for us to remember that God chose that his son would be poor, that he would be very poor, that he would be poor all of his life. There are two things we need to think about. First of all, that according to his own words, what we do for the poor, we do for him. And secondly, that we ourselves must not be attached to worldly things and invested in seeking and getting things that make us comfortable. Our Father, who art in heaven, hallowed be thy name. Thy kingdom come, thy will be done, on earth as it is in heaven.
1: Give us this day our daily bread, and forgive us our trespasses, as we forgive those who trespass against us. And lead us not into temptation, but deliver us from evil. Amen.
0: Hail Mary, full of grace, the Lord is with thee. Blessed art thou amongst women, and blessed is the fruit of thy womb, Jesus.
1: Holy Mary, Mother of God, pray for us sinners, now and at the hour of our death. Amen.
0: Hail Mary, full of grace, the Lord is with thee. Blessed art thou amongst women, and blessed is the fruit of thy womb, Jesus.
1: Holy Mary, Mother of God, pray for us sinners, now and at the hour of our death. Amen.
0: Hail Mary, full of grace, the Lord is with thee. Blessed art thou amongst women, and blessed is the fruit of thy womb, Jesus.
1: Holy Mary, Mother of God, pray for us sinners, now and at the hour of our death. Amen.
2: Hail Mary, full of grace, the Lord is with thee. Blessed art thou amongst women, and blessed is the fruit of thy womb, Jesus.
1: Holy Mary, Mother of God, pray for us sinners, now and at the hour of our death. Amen.
2: Hail Mary, full of grace, the Lord is with thee. Blessed art thou amongst women, and blessed is the fruit of thy womb, Jesus.
1: Holy Mary, Mother of God, pray for us sinners, now and at the hour of our death. Amen.
2: Hail Mary, full of grace, the Lord is with thee. Blessed art thou amongst women, and blessed is the fruit of thy womb, Jesus.
1: Holy Mary, Mother of God, pray for us sinners, now and at the hour of our death. Amen.
2: Hail Mary, full of grace, the Lord is with thee. Blessed art thou amongst women, and blessed is the fruit of thy womb, Jesus.
1: Holy Mary, Mother of God, pray for us sinners, now and at the hour of our death. Amen.
2: Hail Mary, full of grace, the Lord is with thee. Blessed art thou amongst women, and blessed is the fruit of thy womb, Jesus.
1: Holy Mary, Mother of God, pray for us sinners, now and at the hour of our death. Amen.
2: Hail Mary, full of grace, the Lord is with thee. Blessed art thou amongst women, and blessed is the fruit of thy womb, Jesus.
1: Holy Mary, Mother of God, pray for us sinners, now and at the hour of our death. Amen.
2: Hail Mary, full of grace, the Lord is with thee. Blessed art thou amongst women, and blessed is the fruit of thy womb, Jesus.
1: Holy Mary, Mother of God, pray for us sinners, now and at the hour of our death. Amen.
2: Glory be to the Father, and to the Son, and to the Holy Spirit.
1: As it was in the beginning, is now, and ever shall be, world without end. Amen.
3: O my Jesus, forgive us our sins.
4: Save us from the fires of hell.
3: Bring all souls to heaven,
4: especially those in most need of thy mercy.
2: The fourth joyful mystery, the presentation of the Christ child in the temple by Mary and Joseph. Our Father, who art in heaven, hallowed be thy name. Thy kingdom come, thy will be done, on earth as it is in heaven.
1: Give us this day our daily bread, and forgive us our trespasses, as we forgive those who trespass against us. And lead us not into temptation, but deliver us from evil. Amen.
2: Hail Mary, full of grace, the Lord is with thee. Blessed art thou amongst women, and blessed is the fruit of thy womb, Jesus.
1: Holy Mary, Mother of God, pray for us sinners, now and at the hour of our death. Amen.
2: Hail Mary, full of grace, the Lord is with thee. Blessed art thou amongst women, and blessed is the fruit of thy womb, Jesus.
1: Holy Mary, Mother of God, pray for us sinners, now and at the hour of our death. Amen.
2: Hail Mary, full of grace, the Lord is with thee. Blessed art thou amongst women, and blessed is the fruit of thy womb, Jesus.
1: Holy Mary, Mother of God, pray for us sinners, now and at the hour of our death. Amen.
2: Hail Mary, full of grace, the Lord is with thee. Blessed art thou amongst women, and blessed is the fruit of thy womb, Jesus.
1: Holy Mary, Mother of God, pray for us sinners, now and at the hour of our death. Amen.
2: Hail Mary, full of grace, the Lord is with thee. Blessed art thou amongst women, and blessed is the fruit of thy womb, Jesus.
1: Holy Mary, Mother of God, pray for us sinners, now and at the hour of our death. Amen.
2: Hail Mary, full of grace, the Lord is with thee. Blessed art thou amongst women, and blessed is the fruit of thy womb, Jesus.
1: Holy Mary, Mother of God, pray for us sinners, now and at the hour of our death. Amen.
2: Hail Mary, full of grace, the Lord is with thee. Blessed art thou amongst women, and blessed is the fruit of thy womb, Jesus.
1: Holy Mary, Mother of God, pray for us sinners, now and at the hour of our death. Amen.
2: Hail Mary, full of grace, the Lord is with thee. Blessed art thou amongst women, and blessed is the fruit of thy womb, Jesus.
1: Holy Mary, Mother of God, Pray for us sinners, now and at the hour of our death. Amen.
5: Hail Mary, full of grace, the Lord is with thee. Blessed art thou amongst women, and blessed is the fruit of thy womb, Jesus.
1: Holy Mary, Mother of God, pray for us sinners, now and at the hour of our death. Amen.
5: Hail Mary, full of grace, the Lord is with thee. Blessed art thou amongst women, and blessed is the fruit of thy womb, Jesus.
1: Holy Mary, Mother of God, pray for us sinners, now and at the hour of our death. Amen.
5: Glory be to the Father, and to the Son, and to the Holy Spirit.
1: As it was in the beginning, is now, and ever shall be, world without end. Amen.
5: O my Jesus,
1: forgive us our sins.
5: Save us from
1: the fires of hell.
5: Bring all souls to heaven,
1: especially those in most need of thy mercy.
5: The fifth joyful mystery, the finding of the child Jesus in the temple. Our Father, who art in heaven, hallowed be thy name. Thy kingdom come, thy will be done, on earth as it is in heaven.
1: Give us this day our daily bread, and forgive us our trespasses, as we forgive those who trespass against us. And lead us not into temptation, but deliver us from evil. Amen.
5: Hail Mary, full of grace, the Lord is with thee. Blessed art thou amongst women, and blessed is the fruit of thy womb, Jesus.
1: Holy Mary, Mother of God, pray for us sinners, now and at the hour of our death. Amen.
5: Hail Mary, full of grace, the Lord is with thee. Blessed art thou amongst women, and blessed is the fruit of thy womb, Jesus.
1: Holy Mary, Mother of God, pray for us sinners, now and at the hour of our death. Amen.
5: Hail Mary, full of grace, the Lord is with thee. Blessed art thou amongst women, and blessed is the fruit of thy womb, Jesus.
1: Holy Mary, Mother of God, pray for us sinners, now and at the hour of our death. Amen.
5: Hail Mary, full of grace, the Lord is with thee. Blessed art thou amongst women, and blessed is the fruit of thy womb, Jesus.
1: Holy Mary, Mother of God, pray for us sinners, now and at the hour of our death. Amen.
5: Hail Mary, full of grace, the Lord is with thee. Blessed art thou amongst women, and blessed is the fruit of thy womb, Jesus.
1: Holy Mary, Mother of God, pray for us sinners, now and at the hour of our death. Amen.
5: Hail Mary, full of grace, the Lord is with thee. Blessed art thou amongst women, and blessed is the fruit of thy womb, Jesus.
1: Holy Mary, Mother of God, pray for us sinners, now and at the hour of our death. Amen.
5: Hail Mary, full of grace, the Lord is with thee. Blessed art thou amongst women, and blessed is the fruit of thy womb, Jesus.
1: Holy Mary, Mother of God, pray for us sinners, now and at the hour of our death. Amen.
5: Hail Mary, full of grace, the Lord is with thee. Blessed art thou amongst women, and blessed is the fruit of thy womb, Jesus.
1: Holy Mary, Mother of God, pray for us sinners, now and at the hour of our death. Amen.
5: Hail Mary, full of grace, the Lord is with thee. Blessed art thou amongst women, and blessed is the fruit of thy womb, Jesus.
1: Holy Mary, Mother of God, pray for us sinners, now and at the hour of our death. Amen.
5: Hail Mary, full of grace, the Lord is with thee. Blessed art thou amongst women, and blessed is the fruit of thy womb, Jesus.
1: Holy Mary, Mother of God, pray for us sinners, now and at the hour of our death. Amen.
5: Glory be to the Father, and to the Son, and to the Holy Spirit.
1: As it was in the beginning, is now, and ever shall be, world without end. Amen.
5: O my Jesus, forgive us our sins,
1: save us from the fires of hell, bring all souls to heaven, especially those in most need of thy mercy.
5: Hail, Holy Queen, Mother of mercy, our life, our sweetness, and our hope.

0: eyes of mercy toward us, and after this our exile, show unto us the blessed fruit of thy womb, Jesus. O clement, O loving, O sweet Virgin Mary, pray for us, O Holy Mother of God,
1: that we may be made worthy of the promises of Christ.
0: Let us pray. O God, whose only begotten Son, by his life, death, and resurrection, has purchased for us the rewards of eternal life, grant, we beseech thee, that meditating on these mysteries of the Most Holy Rosary of the Blessed Virgin Mary, we may imitate what they contain and obtain what they promise, through the same Christ our Lord. Amen. May the divine assistance remain always with us, and may the souls of the faithful departed, through the mercy of God, rest in peace. Amen.
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4: Amén.
3: En nombre del Padre, y del Hijo, y del Espíritu Santo.
4: Amén.
5: This is Bishop Daniel Flores of the Diocese of Brownsville, taking this opportunity to wish all of our students, from the very youngest to those who are going to even college and university, many blessings during this beginning of the school year, that your efforts and your work will bear much fruit so that you can be as well educated and prepared as possible. We should also be grateful to God for the opportunity to receive an education. And a special blessing upon all the teachers and who assist in our schools in any way, the many families who help to make our school systems throughout the valley places of learning, but also places where we can help to form our young people in goodness of heart. And I would like to emphasize that this is very important. Education is not just about how smart we become, but also about how good we are. And so it's a time when we're at school with others, our fellow students and our teachers and our adults who are around us, to practice really being good to each other and patient and kind, because this is what makes a community and a society strong. And so thank very much all of the teachers and all the students and all of our staffs for the good that they do. And may God continue to bless you in the year ahead. The Father and the Son and the Holy Spirit. Amen. Amen.
6: Tony, ¿cómo andamos?
7: Bendecido y pues con compasión para los terremotos de Colombia y Venezuela.
6: Sí, hay que rezar por ellos. 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
7: Amén.
6: Larry,
4: Well, during the past weeks, the buses didn't pass my house. Now they do, because classes have started for the kids.
6: About our buses or ideas?
4: Our buses.
6: Okay, good. I'm glad to hear that. But now they do. 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
4: All right, so I was in the seminary when I was in high school, and I had this teacher in literature who taught us, made us memorize iambic pentameters by some poet, like I can remember, this is the forest primeval, the murmuring brooks and the hemlock. And his name was Father Mirto, and from him I knew how to appreciate literature. And added to this, sentence analysis in Latin. So, like, you'd analyze ego, amos, sum. Ego is first person, singular, personal pronoun, and so on. That's the way we... Yeah. It trained me a lot.
6: Sí. No, pues Larry, ahí en las Filipinas, tenía la disciplina vieja. Yes, no le fallaba. ¿Y Tony?
7: Y yo digo que es la Sister Helena de la el middle school, ¿verdad?
6: Sister Helena.
7: Sister Helena. The thing I remember most is conjugation of a sentence.
6: Yes.
7: And I remember we had to go but I think it was because my mom was good at it, and she taught me how to do it exactly.
6: Yeah.
7: And she helped me out. But the teacher was Sister Helena, and she was very good too.
6: And she was a principal, I believe.
7: Yes, she was.
6: Corina, ¿usted tuvo algún maestro que nunca se le ha olvidado?
8: We had, I had two. Miss Andrea Gonzalez. And
6: biology,
8: and Miss Minnie Villarreal. Both of them were very good, and they were not as strict as other teachers, but they were friends. But they were very como que los enseñaban muchas cosas. We were able to talk to them, and pero aprendí más de Miss Villarreal because she. Gave us a lot of information how to deal with
4: life skills.
8: Life skills, yes. Yes. So, I like both of them.
6: You like both of them. That's all
8: right. And Miss Gonzalez, I remember we went once to the sewer because she was going to teach us stuff. And we'd never see that before.
6: Yeah.
8: And then somehow or another, we came back with a squirrel. And that we opened the squirrel. We did dissecting there too. They're little things que te quedan,
6: but they must have been good because look, así como te expresaste, Corina, de una manera tan natural, tan bondadosa, O sea, que esas maestras te inspiraron bien.
8: Sí, because a lot of teachers, sometimes you're afraid of the teachers. Mm. They don't not become your friend, but be more approachable.
9: Approachable.
8: Because sometimes they are too not approachable.
4: Not friendly.
7: Yeah, I think that it depends on the class. If it's a challenging class, the teacher is going to struggle, you know,
8: to make it fun.
7: Yes, and having discipline, you know, so trying to have discipline. So,
6: yo siempre animaba a los estudiantes míos que dijeran la verdad, aunque doliera, pero sin por ejemplo, yo notaba que cada vez que teníamos sloppy joes de cafeteria, inmediatamente en el fifth year, sir. Please, I need to go to the restroom. Sir, I need to go to the restroom. And I say, what happens? Why is it that every time we have sloppy joes, fifth period, everybody needs to go to the restroom? And I'll never forget, Carlos Peña said, sir, don't tell me you don't know. No, I don't. When there's a dead animal on the highway, it finds its way to a certain slaughterhouse. And that becomes your lunch. Hamburger meat the next day at the cafeteria.
8: I don't think so.
6: No, well, but let me tell you, once Edna Ramon came on board, everything did change.
8: Oh, okay.
6: She said that she would never sign her name and her title unless she knew exactly where that meat was coming from.
8: Makes sense.
6: So all of a sudden, we started getting very good meat and all that, and now... But they would tell her, well, the board said for you to start shopping more locally. She would say, tell the board to send me an order in writing and signed by the president of the board. So when the federal inspectors come in, I'm going to show them.
8: Yeah, Mr. Gonzalez's favorite teacher?
6: Mande?
8: Mr. Gonzalez, Dr.
6: Mr. Gonzalez también. Ah, but his job was very difficult.
8: No, his favorite teacher.
4: Oh, my teacher. Well, I had a science teacher. I can't remember his name anymore. I had a science teacher again, and I want to go back to something that Corina mentioned a few minutes ago. Yeah, I had a science teacher. He was like an old hippie, and I guess that's why I became interested. Well, I know that's why I became interested in science and wanted to keep on studying science courses. He was our chemistry course. He was our chemistry teacher. And he was very approachable, friendly. You could talk to him about whatever, you know, not only about the class or the problems in the class, but also things that were going on in your personal life. That means a lot. That's what you mentioned something, Corina, that is I don't know, I haven't been there for several years. But when I was there, I found it that we're missing a lot of the, well, we'd have like field trips and stuff like that because really, kids really do learn from going out and seeing and experiencing those things, like go to the river or go to the sewage plant or the water treatment plant or, you know.
8: And there was no bus. We walked.
4: Right. Yeah. Yeah. But all those experiences are important for children because all of those are learning experiences that maybe someday they will decide, okay, well, maybe I want to be a pharmacist, or maybe I want to be a chemist, or maybe I want to be a biologist, or maybe I want to be a teacher or a doctor or a nurse or a businessman. And that type of education, to me, needs to come back. We're too focused on testing, and I don't want to go into that because my own personal opinion on that is well, I'm not going to get into it. But though that is very important, and I find it missing. And again, it's like Tony said, it all depends on the environment or the classroom environment. You know, you can't. There are certain restrictions or parameters that are there that is either going to allow you or it's not going to allow you to do these things.
6: Evidentemente, Tony, le pegaste a algo.
9: Yeah, that's true.
6: That's okay.
7: True. Being one of the challenges myself.
6: Este, me acuerdo yo que yo peleaba para poder tener buses para field trips. Entonces, y era un pleito continuo con el business manager. 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Pero I got the kids to Benson Park.
9: Wow.
6: We got the Benson Park.
7: This was a pretty park, yeah.
6: Y este, pero pudieron ver todo lo que había ahí. 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
9: Yeah.
6: Ahora quién va a poner el. 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
10: I have a Tony, tenemos un sobrino que él trabaja en San Antonio School District. He teaches math, but he also is a coach the football, well, different sports. But in that school district, it's on.
9: That's it.
10: No sorry. Ouch. Okay.
6: Un momentito, por favor.
8: All the people in that school district that want to take kids to sports. They have to have a license. So he's the coach, he's the bus driver, and they don't have another person there. He has to tell the kids to behave and everything. He has to take them and coach them.
9: Right.
8: They do that in San Antonio School District. And he had to pass a test, también. Can you imagine the challenge of that nowadays?
6: Yo lo hice.
8: ¿Usted lo hizo?
6: Yo lo hice porque decían, ahí tienes el bus. Yo lo manejo.
8: Yeah.
6: Yes.
8: And it's not easy.
6: No, it's not easy.
8: Because kids can be kids.
6: Oh, yeah. Oh, no. 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
6: 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Why art thou there, thou rare, rare rival of the rose?
8: Now we have to Google Theodora.
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6: Rhodora.
8: Rhodora.
6: R-H-O-D-O-R-A. Dijo, tell them there that if eyes are meant for seeing, beauty is its own excuse for being. You remember that line?
7: Yeah, yeah.
6: Y, este, y ahí cayó.
7: It was Emerson.
6: Emerson.
7: Oh, okay.
6: Ralph Waldo Emerson.
7: Yes, yes.
6: The device. Ahí está. That's a Rhodora, Corina. Can you show it to us? So that Tony and Larry can see it?
7: There. Yeah, it's really.
8: Because I've never seen that flower.
7: There.
6: Thou rare, rare rival of the rose. Why art thou there? Tell them, dear, that if eyes are meant for seeing, then beauty is its own excuse for being. Y se batalla para traducirlo.
7: That's a profoundly spiritual attitude and insight.
6: Sí, pues él era ministro, yes. Right? Él era ministro, pero dejó el ministerio.
7: And it resonates from St. Thomas, like the object of the senses are always towards the great, the good, right? Or God.
6: Right.
7: Wow.
11: St. Thomas Aquinas?
7: Or? Yes, St. Thomas Aquinas.
6: Y este, pero personas muy sabias, pero sabían cómo. 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
7: Keep it to heart.
6: Yeah. Take it to heart. 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
8: Les puse en el Facebook. Did you have a favorite teacher? A favorite teacher which is now helping you in life. I'll see if anybody answers.
6: A ver, esa va a estar muy interesante. 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
11: The current events?
6: Sí, current events.
11: Not really. No. I haven't been paying attention to the news. I'm so disappointed, so no.
6: Estás disappointed.
11: Sí, every time it's something negative and negative and negative.
6: Pero mira, Eso siempre va a estar. No se va a quitar.
11: Pero no, no.
4: I have, you know how Bishop Fulton Sheen will be beatified this September 24th. And so I started reading his autobiography, which is titled Treasure in a Clay. And one of the quotes that stuck to me was, he said, because I'm both a citizen of heaven and of earth, I have to study things about God and also study what's happening now because I'm part. I said, yeah.
6: Pero que está diciendo Larry es, está hablándonos de lo, del un obispo maravilloso, Fulton J. Sheen, que me acuerdo cuando había un metodista que iba y le decía a mi mamá que nosotros tenemos este y este y este otro, y ustedes qué tienen. 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Y este, pero Fulton Sheen.
11: Yeah. Who's the first YouTubist?
4: He popularized the evangelization through TV and radio.
6: Yeah. Oh, yes.
8: Y les quiero recordar que en el monasterio estamos todavía haciendo los rosarios cada viernes de las 3 a las 6. 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So, toda la gente va a usar rosarios que nosotros estamos haciendo aquí para ese rosario de Mission Rosaries de cada país.
4: Yeah.
8: Mm-hmm.
4: Yeah.
8: So, cada viernes de las 3 a las 6 en el monastery.
4: And I've noticed RC and our staff here, like Bishop Barron sometimes echoes Bishop Sheen, if I'm correct. But
6: yeah,
4: I hear echoes.
6: Read Bishop Barron, Larry. Mm-hmm. Y lo aprecio mucho. Y me gusta como escribe, pero todavía le falta para Bishop Sheen.
11: Oh, yeah.
6: Ándale.
11: You know, his speeches, or his, what are you,
4: talks,
11: sermons,
4: yeah,
11: whatever you want to call on this, they were very organized, and they always started with a little story.
4: Yes.
11: I like that.
4: Yes. And, you know, there's another technique that I learned from him. He said, don't ever read your homily in front of people. And he said, my technique is preparation, meaning he goes over it so many times that it's already embedded in his mind. When he speaks it, it comes as conviction.
11: Yeah.
4: So wow.
11: Yeah, see, I was very impressed with him.
6: A nosotros en la clase diaconal nos decían, no lean sermones. Si no lo puedes decir de una manera natural, don't do it.
4: Mm-hmm.
6: Mm-hmm.
4: But there was another thing that I remembered Father Amador say. He said, this is from my theology homiletics professor. He said, don't wait for the Holy Spirit to come to you while you're speaking the homily. It's in front of you.
12: The other thing that he would make everything relevant to what was happening that day, or you know,
6: which is the way it's supposed to be.
4: Right. Yeah, it's supposed
6: that's
4: to
6: the
4: be.
6: Meaning of a homily,
12: right?
6: Yeah. That you can connect the scriptures to
4: real life. Yeah.
12: He was excellent at that. He was great.
6: Yeah. Okay,
8: and I think that's what a lot of teachers now have to do too.
12: Yeah.
6: Yes.
8: In order to make it
4: relevant.
8: Mm-hmm. and enjoyable to the kids.
12: Right.
6: Yo creo que ya es tiempo, Mike, del break.
12: No, we have
4: 6 minutes.
12: Six minutes.
6: Yo estaba viendo ya de arriba.
11: So, also the administrators, and now those I remember. There was three that I liked very much, and I'm going to name them in the order that I see que they're from. First, Celestine. But I don't know if she was an administrator, but she acted like one. Her name was Celestina
6: Garza. Celestina Garza.
11: John Onihosa and Mr. Rodolfo de la Garza. Mm-hmm. And Miss Celestina was very sharp. I remember she saw me once, and I
7: I had never been in her office. I had never been in her office. He said, "What did you do that? What did you do, Antonio?" He said, when I was just coming in, I said, "He said, you know my name."
13: That caught you, huh?
7: Yes.
6: Yes.
7: Yeah. And Mr. Johnny Hosa was a military man, and he would explain to us about our education, see? And he would always tell us this, nobody can take away your education. He said, once you learn it, this thing, you keep it, you have it in your head. Because unless you die, you will not.
13: It's break time.
7: And then Mr. De La Garza, I'll say it later.
6: Okay. Creo que ya llegamos al tiempo del break, Mike.
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8: Sí, les queremos dar gracias a todas las personas que lo están viendo en Facebook Live y en el radio. 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

0: And now the Angelus with our most reverend Bishop Flores.
1: The angel of the Lord declared unto Mary, and she conceived by the Holy Spirit. Hail Mary, full of grace, the Lord is with thee. Blessed art thou amongst women, and blessed is the fruit of thy womb, Jesus.
2: Holy Mary, Mother of God, pray for us sinners now and at the hour of our death. Amen.
1: Behold the handmaid of the Lord, be it done unto me according to thy word. Hail Mary, full of grace, the Lord is with thee. Blessed art thou amongst women, and blessed is the fruit of thy womb, Jesus.
2: Holy Mary, Mother of God, pray for us sinners now, at the hour of our death. Amen.
1: And the Word was made flesh, and dwelt among us. Hail Mary, full of grace, the Lord is with thee. Blessed art thou amongst women, and blessed is the fruit of thy womb, Jesus.
2: Holy Mary, Mother of God, pray for us sinners now, at the hour of our death. Amen.
1: Pray for us, O Holy Mother of God, that we may be made prompt worthy of the promises of Christ. Let us pray. Pour forth, we beseech thee, O Lord, thy grace into our hearts, that we, to whom the incarnation of Christ thy Son was made known by the message of an angel, may, by his passion and cross, be brought to the glory of his resurrection, through the same Christ our Lord.
2: Amen.
1: In the name of the Father, and of the Son, and of the Holy Spirit.
2: Amen.
3: Hermanos en la fe, les habla su hermana Sonia Villarreal

0: para que edifiquen sus corazones y siempre tengan alegría en el Señor.
1: This is Bishop Daniel Flores, the Diocese of Brownsville, taking this opportunity to wish all of our students, from the very youngest to those who are going to even college and university, many blessings during this beginning of a school year, that your efforts and your work will bear much fruit so that you can be as well educated and prepared as possible. We should also be grateful to God for the opportunity to receive an education. And a special blessing upon all the teachers and who assist in our schools in any way, the many, many families who help to make our school systems throughout the valley places of learning, but also places where we can help to form our young people in goodness of heart. And I would like to emphasize that this is very important. Education is not just about how smart we become, but also about how good we are. And so it's a time when we're at school with others, our fellow students and our teachers and our adults who are around us, to practice really being good to each other and patient and kind, because this is what makes a community and a society strong. And so thank very much all of the teachers and all the students and all of our staffs for the good that they do. And may God continue to bless you in the year ahead. The Father and the Son and the Holy Spirit. Amen. Amen.
2: Hola amigos cristianos católicos, KSGS 99.9 LPFM, la estación de las buenas noticias, les invita a una hora de música de variedad y sin comerciales.
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1: And now the Angelus with our most reverend Bishop Flores.
2: The angel of the Lord declared unto Mary, and she conceived by the Holy Spirit. Hail Mary, full of grace, the Lord is with thee. Blessed art thou amongst women, and blessed is the fruit of thy womb, Jesus.
3: Holy Mary, Mother of God, pray for us sinners now and at the hour of our death. Amen.
2: Behold, the handmaid of the Lord, be it done unto me according to thy word. Hail Mary, full of grace, the Lord is with thee. Blessed art thou amongst women, and blessed is the fruit of thy womb, Jesus.
3: Holy Mary, Mother of God, pray for us sinners now at the hour of our death. Amen.
2: And the Word was made flesh and dwelt among us. Hail Mary, full of grace, the Lord is with thee. Blessed art thou amongst women, and blessed is the fruit of thy womb, Jesus.
3: Holy Mary, Mother of God, pray for us sinners now at the hour of our death. Amen.
2: Pray for us, O Holy Mother of God, that we may be made prompt worthy of the promises of Christ. Let us pray. Pour forth, we beseech thee, O Lord, thy grace into our hearts, that we, to whom the incarnation of Christ thy Son was made known by the message of an angel, may by his passion and cross be brought to the glory of his resurrection through the same Christ our Lord.
3: Amen.
2: In the name of the Father, and of the Son, and of the Holy Spirit.
3: Amen.
4: Hermanos en la fe, les habla su hermana Sonia Villarreal.

0: para que edifiquen sus corazones y siempre tengan alegría en el Señor.
1: Paso para adelante.
2: This is Bishop Daniel Flores, the Diocese of Brownsville, taking this opportunity to wish all of our students, from the very youngest to those who are going to even college and university, many blessings during this beginning of the school year, that your efforts and your work will bear much fruit so that you can be as well educated and prepared as possible. We should also be grateful to God for the opportunity to receive an education. And a special blessing upon all the teachers and who assist in our schools in any way, the many, many families who help to make our school systems throughout the valley places of learning, but also places where we can help to form our young people in goodness of heart. And I would like to emphasize that this is very important. That education is not just about how smart we become, but also about how good we are. And so it's a time when we're at school with others, our fellow students and our teachers and our adults who are around us, to practice really being good to each other and patient and kind, because this is what makes a community and a society strong. And so thank very much all of the teachers and all the students and all of our staffs for the good that they do. And may God continue to bless you in the year ahead. The Father and the Son and the Holy Spirit. Amen.
3: Amen.

0: And now the Angelus with our most reverend Bishop Flores.
1: The angel of the Lord declared unto Mary, and she conceived by the Holy Spirit. Hail Mary, full of grace, the Lord is with thee. Blessed art thou amongst women, and blessed is the fruit of thy womb, Jesus.
2: Holy Mary, Mother of God, pray for us sinners now and at the hour of our death. Amen.
1: Behold the handmaid of the Lord, be it done unto me according to thy word. Hail Mary, full of grace, the Lord is with thee. Blessed art thou amongst women, and blessed is the fruit of thy womb, Jesus.
2: Holy Mary, Mother of God, pray for us sinners now, at the hour of our death. Amen.
1: And the Word was made flesh, and dwelt among us. Hail Mary, full of grace, the Lord is with thee. Blessed art thou amongst women, and blessed is the fruit of thy womb, Jesus.
2: Holy Mary, Mother of God, pray for us sinners now, at the hour of our death. Amen.
1: Pray for us, O Holy Mother of God, that we may be made worthy of the promises of Christ. Let us pray. Pour forth, we beseech thee, O Lord, thy grace into our hearts, that we, to whom the incarnation of Christ thy Son was made known by the message of an angel, may, by his passion and cross, be brought to the glory of his resurrection, through the same Christ our Lord.
2: Amen.
1: In the name of the Father, and of the Son, and of the Holy Spirit.
2: Amen.
3: Hermanos en la fe.

0: edifiquen sus corazones y siempre tengan alegría en el Señor.
1: Paso para adelante.
2: This is Bishop Daniel Flores, the Diocese of Brownsville, taking this opportunity to wish all of our students, from the very youngest to those who are going to even college and university, many blessings during this beginning of a school year, that your efforts and your work will bear much fruit so that you can be as well educated and prepared as possible. We should also be grateful to God for the opportunity to receive an education. And a special blessing upon all the teachers and who assist in our schools in any way, the many, many families who help to make our school systems throughout the valley places of learning, but also places where we can help to form our young people in goodness of heart. And I would like to emphasize that this is very important. That education is not just about how smart we become, but also about how good we are. And so it's a time when we're at school with others, our fellow students and our teachers and our adults who are around us, to practice really being good to each other and patient and kind, because this is what makes a community and a society strong. And so thank very much all of the teachers and all the students and all of our staffs for the good that they do. And may God continue to bless you in the year ahead. The Father and the Son and the Holy Spirit. Amen.
3: Amen.

0: And now the Angelus with our most reverend Bishop Flores.
1: The angel of the Lord declared unto Mary, and she conceived by the Holy Spirit. Hail Mary, full of grace, the Lord is with thee. Blessed art thou amongst women, and blessed is the fruit of thy womb, Jesus.
2: Holy Mary, Mother of God, pray for us sinners now and at the hour of our death. Amen.
1: Behold the handmaid of the Lord, be it done unto me according to thy word. Hail Mary, full of grace, the Lord is with thee. Blessed art thou amongst women, and blessed is the fruit of thy womb, Jesus.
2: Holy Mary, Mother of God, pray for us sinners now, at the hour of our death. Amen.
1: And the Word was made flesh, and dwelt among us. Hail Mary, full of grace, the Lord is with thee. Blessed art thou amongst women, and blessed is the fruit of thy womb, Jesus.
2: Holy Mary, Mother of God, pray for us sinners now, at the hour of our death. Amen.
1: Pray for us, O Holy Mother of God, that we may be made prompt worthy of the promises of Christ. Let us pray. Pour forth, we beseech thee, O Lord, thy grace into our hearts, that we, to whom the incarnation of Christ thy Son was made known by the message of an angel, may by his passion and cross be brought to the glory of his resurrection through the same Christ our Lord.
2: Amen.
1: In the name of the Father, and of the Son, and of the Holy Spirit. Amen.
3: Hermanos en la fe, les habla su hermana Sonia Villarreal. Un saludo fraterno.

0: para que edifiquen sus corazones y siempre tengan alegría en el Señor.
1: Paso para adelante.
2: This is Bishop Daniel Flores, the Diocese of Brownsville, taking this opportunity to wish all of our students, from the very youngest to those who are going to even college and university, many blessings during this beginning of the school year, that your efforts and your work will bear much fruit so that you can be as well educated and prepared as possible. We should also be grateful to God for the opportunity to receive an education. And a special blessing upon all the teachers and who assist in our schools in any way, the many, many families who help to make our school systems throughout the valley places of learning, but also places where we can help to form our young people in goodness of heart. And I would like to emphasize that this is very important. That education is not just about how smart we become, but also about how good we are. And so it's a time when we're at school with others, our fellow students and our teachers and our adults who are around us, to practice really being good to each other and patient and kind, because this is what makes a community and a society strong. And so thank very much all of the teachers and all the students and all of our staffs for the good that they do. And may God continue to bless you in the year ahead. The Father and the Son and the Holy Spirit. Amen. Amen.
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0: And now the Angelus with our most reverend Bishop Flores.
1: The angel of the Lord declared unto Mary, and she conceived by the Holy Spirit. Hail Mary, full of grace, the Lord is with thee. Blessed art thou amongst women, and blessed is the fruit of thy womb, Jesus.
2: Holy Mary, Mother of God, pray for us sinners now and at the hour of our death. Amen.
1: Behold the handmaid of the Lord, be it done unto me according to thy word. Hail Mary, full of grace, the Lord is with thee. Blessed art thou amongst women, and blessed is the fruit of thy womb, Jesus.
2: Holy Mary, Mother of God, pray for us sinners now, at the hour of our death. Amen.
1: And the Word was made flesh, and dwelt among us. Hail Mary, full of grace, the Lord is with thee. Blessed art thou amongst women, and blessed is the fruit of thy womb, Jesus.
2: Holy Mary, Mother of God, pray for us sinners now, at the hour of our death. Amen.
1: Pray for us, O Holy Mother of God, that we may be made worthy of the promises of Christ. Let us pray. Pour forth, we beseech thee, O Lord, thy grace into our hearts, that we, to whom the incarnation of Christ thy Son was made known by the message of an angel, may, by his passion and cross, be brought to the glory of his resurrection, through the same Christ our Lord.
2: Amen.
1: In the Father, and of the Son, and of the Holy Spirit.
2: Amen.
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5: This is Bishop Daniel Flores, the Diocese of Brownsville, taking this opportunity to wish all of our students, from the very youngest to those who are going to even college and university, many blessings during this beginning of a school year, that your efforts and your work will bear much fruit so that you can be as well educated and prepared as possible. We should also be grateful to God for the opportunity to receive an education. And a special blessing upon all the teachers and who assist in our schools in any way, the many families who help to make our school systems throughout the valley places of learning, but also places where we can help to form our young people in goodness of heart. And I would like to emphasize that this is very important, that education is not just about how smart we become, but also about how good we are. And so it's a time when we're at school with others, our fellow students and our teachers and our adults who are around us, to practice really being good to each other and patient and kind, because this is what makes a community and a society strong. And so thank very much all of the teachers and all the students and all of our staffs for the good that they do. And may God continue to bless you in the year ahead. The Father and the Son and the Holy Spirit. Amen.
2: Amen.

0: And now the Angelus with our most reverend Bishop Flores.
1: The angel of the Lord declared unto Mary, and she conceived by the Holy Spirit. Hail Mary, full of grace, the Lord is with thee. Blessed art thou amongst women, and blessed is the fruit of thy womb, Jesus.
2: Holy Mary, Mother of God, pray for us sinners now and at the hour of death. Amen.
1: Behold the handmaid of the Lord, be it done unto me according to thy word. Hail Mary, full of grace, the Lord is with thee. Blessed art thou amongst women, and blessed is the fruit of thy womb, Jesus.
2: Holy Mary, Mother of God, pray for us sinners now, at the hour of our death. Amen.
1: And the Word was made flesh, and dwelt among us. Hail Mary, full of grace, the Lord is with thee. Blessed art thou amongst women, and blessed is the fruit of thy womb, Jesus.
2: Holy Mary, Mother of God, pray for us sinners now, at the hour of our death. Amen.
1: Pray for us, O Holy Mother of God, that we may be made worthy of the promises of Christ. Let us pray. Pour forth, we beseech thee, O Lord, thy grace into our hearts, that we, to whom the incarnation of Christ thy Son was made known by the message of an angel, may, by his passion and cross, be brought to the glory of his resurrection, through the same Christ our Lord.
2: Amen.
1: In the name of the Father, and of the Son, and of the Holy Spirit.
2: Amen.
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4: Paso para adelante.
5: This is Bishop Daniel Flores, the Diocese of Brownsville, taking this opportunity to wish all of our students, from the very youngest to those who are going to even college and university, many blessings during this beginning of a school year, that your efforts and your work will bear much fruit so that you can be as well educated and prepared as possible. We should also be grateful to God for the opportunity to receive an education. And a special blessing upon all the teachers and who assist in our schools in any way, the many, many families who help to make our school systems throughout the valley places of learning, but also places where we can help to form our young people in goodness of heart. And I would like to emphasize that this is very important. That education is not just about how smart we become, but also about how good we are. And so it's a time when we're at school with others, our fellow students and our teachers and our adults who are around us, to practice really being good to each other and patient and kind, because this is what makes a community and a society strong. And so thank very much all of the teachers and all the students and all of our staffs for the good that they do. And may God continue to bless you in the year ahead. The Father and the Son and the Holy Spirit. Amen.
2: Amen.

0: And now the Angelus with our most reverend Bishop Flores.
1: The angel of the Lord declared unto Mary, and she conceived by the Holy Spirit. Hail Mary, full of grace, the Lord is with thee. Blessed art thou amongst women, and blessed is the fruit of thy womb, Jesus.
2: Holy Mary, Mother of God, pray for us sinners now and at the hour of our death. Amen.
1: Behold, the handmaid of the Lord, be it done unto me according to thy word. Hail Mary, full of grace, the Lord is with thee. Blessed art thou amongst women, and blessed is the fruit of thy womb, Jesus.
2: Holy Mary, Mother of God, pray for us sinners now, at the hour of our death. Amen.
1: And the Word was made flesh, and dwelt among us. Hail Mary, full of grace, the Lord is with thee. Blessed art thou amongst women, and blessed is the fruit of thy womb, Jesus.
2: Holy Mary, Mother of God, pray for us sinners now, at the hour of our death. Amen.
1: Pray for us, O Holy Mother of God, that we may be made worthy of the promises of Christ. Let us pray. Pour forth, we beseech thee, O Lord, thy grace into our hearts, that we, to whom the incarnation of Christ thy Son was made known by the message of an angel, may, by his passion and cross, be brought to the glory of his resurrection, through the same Christ our Lord.
2: Amen.
1: In the Father, and of the Son, and of the Holy Spirit.
2: Amen.
3: Hermanos en la fe.

0: para que edifiquen sus corazones y siempre tengan alegría en el Señor.
1: Paso para adelante.
2: This is Bishop Daniel Flores, the Diocese of Brownsville, taking this opportunity to wish all of our students, from the very youngest to those who are going to even college and university, many blessings during this beginning of the school year, that your efforts and your work will bear much fruit so that you can be as well educated and prepared as possible. We should also be grateful to God for the opportunity to receive an education. And a special blessing upon all the teachers and who assist in our schools in any way, the many, many families who help to make our school systems throughout the valley places of learning, but also places where we can help to form our young people in goodness of heart. And I would like to emphasize that this is very important. That education is not just about how smart we become, but also about how good we are. And so it's a time when we're at school with others, our fellow students and our teachers and our adults who are around us, to practice really being good to each other and patient and kind, because this is what makes a community and a society strong. And so thank very much all of the teachers and all the students and all of our staffs for the good that they do. And may God continue to bless you in the year ahead. The Father and the Son and the Holy Spirit. Amen.
3: Amen.

0: And now the Angelus with our most reverend Bishop Flores.
1: The angel of the Lord declared unto Mary, and she conceived by the Holy Spirit. Hail Mary, full of grace, the Lord is with thee. Blessed art thou amongst women, and blessed is the fruit of thy womb, Jesus.
2: Holy Mary, Mother of God, pray for us sinners now and at the hour of our death. Amen.
1: Behold the handmaid of the Lord, be it done unto me according to thy word. Hail Mary, full of grace, the Lord is with thee. Blessed art thou amongst women, and blessed is the fruit of thy womb, Jesus.
2: Holy Mary, Mother of God, pray for us sinners now, the hour of our death. Amen.
1: And the Word was made flesh, and dwelt among us. Hail Mary, full of grace, the Lord is with thee. Blessed art thou amongst women, and blessed is the fruit of thy womb, Jesus.
2: Holy Mary, Mother of God, pray for us sinners now, at the hour of our death. Amen.
1: Pray for us, O Holy Mother of God, that we may be made worthy of the promises of Christ. Let us pray. Pour forth, we beseech thee, O Lord, thy grace into our hearts, that we, to whom the incarnation of Christ thy Son was made known by the message of an angel, may, by his passion and cross, be brought to the glory of his resurrection, through the same Christ our Lord.
2: Amen.
1: In the name of the Father, and of the Son, and of the Holy Spirit.
2: Amen.
3: Hermanos en la fe, les habla su hermana Sonia Villarreal, un saludo fraterno en el amor de Cristo y María, invitándonos a escuchar la 99.9 FM, Radio Católica, La Buena Nueva. Escuchen para que edifiquen sus corazones y siempre tengan alegría en el Señor.
4: Paso para adelante.
5: This is Bishop Daniel Flores, the Diocese of Brownsville, taking this opportunity to wish all of our students, from the very youngest to those who are going to even college and university, many blessings during this beginning of the school year, that your efforts and your work will bear much fruit so that you can be as well educated and prepared as possible. We should also be grateful to God for the opportunity to receive an education. And a special blessing upon all the teachers and who assist in our schools in any way, the many families who help to make our school systems throughout the valley places of learning, but also places where we can help to form our young people in goodness of heart. And I would like to emphasize that this is very important. Education is not just about how smart we become, but also about how good we are. And so it's a time when we're at school with others, our fellow students and our teachers and our adults who are around us, to practice really being good to each other and patient and kind, because this is what makes a community and a society strong. And so thank very much all of the teachers and all the students and all of our staffs for the good that they do. And may God continue to bless you in the year ahead. The Father and the Son and the Holy Spirit. Amen. Amen.
6: Hola, hermanos, hermanas. 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

0: And now the Angelus with our most reverend Bishop Flores.
1: The angel of the Lord declared unto Mary, and she conceived by the Holy Spirit. Hail Mary, full of grace, the Lord is with thee. Blessed art thou amongst women, and blessed is the fruit of thy womb, Jesus.
2: Holy Mary, Mother of God, pray for us sinners now and at the hour of our death. Amen.
1: Behold, the handmaid of the Lord, be it done unto me according to thy word. Hail Mary, full of grace, the Lord is with thee. Blessed art thou amongst women, and blessed is the fruit of thy womb, Jesus.
2: Holy Mary, Mother of God, pray for us sinners now, at the hour of our death. Amen.
1: And the Word was made flesh, and dwelt among us. Hail Mary, full of grace, the Lord is with thee. Blessed art thou amongst women, and blessed is the fruit of thy womb, Jesus.
2: Holy Mary, Mother of God, pray for us sinners now, at the hour of our death. Amen.
1: Pray for us, O Holy Mother of God, that we may be made worthy of the promises of Christ. Let us pray. Pour forth, we beseech thee, O Lord, thy grace into our hearts, that we, to whom the incarnation of Christ thy Son was made known by the message of an angel, may, by his passion and cross, be brought to the glory of his resurrection, through the same Christ our Lord.
2: Amen.
1: In the Father, and of the Son, and of the Holy Spirit.
2: Amen.
3: Hermanos en la fe.

0: para que edifiquen sus corazones y siempre tengan alegría en el Señor.
1: Paso para adelante.
2: This is Bishop Daniel Flores, the Diocese of Brownsville, taking this opportunity to wish all of our students, from the very youngest to those who are going to even college and university, many blessings during this beginning of a school year, that your efforts and your work will bear much fruit so that you can be as well educated and prepared as possible. We should also be grateful to God for the opportunity to receive an education. And a special blessing upon all the teachers and who assist in our schools in any way, the many, many families who help to make our school systems throughout the valley places of learning, but also places where we can help to form our young people in goodness of heart. And I would like to emphasize that this is very important. That education is not just about how smart we become, but also about how good we are. And so it's a time when we're at school with others, our fellow students and our teachers and our adults who are around us, to practice really being good to each other and patient and kind, because this is what makes a community and a society strong. And so thank very much all of the teachers and all the students and all of our staffs for the good that they do. And may God continue to bless you in the year ahead. The Father and the Son and the Holy Spirit. Amen.
3: Amen.

0: And now the Angelus with our most reverend Bishop Flores.
1: The angel of the Lord declared unto Mary, and she conceived by the Holy Spirit. Hail Mary, full of grace, the Lord is with thee. Blessed art thou amongst women, and blessed is the fruit of thy womb, Jesus.
2: Holy Mary, Mother of God, pray for us sinners now and at the hour of our death. Amen.
1: Behold the handmaid of the Lord, be it done unto me according to thy word. Hail Mary, full of grace, the Lord is with thee. Blessed art thou amongst women, and blessed is the fruit of thy womb, Jesus.
2: Holy Mary, Mother of God, pray for us sinners now, at the hour of our death. Amen.
1: And the Word was made flesh, and dwelt among us. Hail Mary, full of grace, the Lord is with thee. Blessed art thou amongst women, and blessed is the fruit of thy womb, Jesus.
2: Holy Mary, Mother of God, pray for us sinners now, at the hour of our death. Amen.
1: Pray for us, O Holy Mother of God, that we may be made worthy of the promises of Christ. Let us pray. Pour forth, we beseech thee, O Lord, thy grace into our hearts, that we, to whom the incarnation of Christ thy Son was made known by the message of an angel, may by his passion and cross be brought to the glory of his resurrection through the same Christ our Lord.
2: Amen.
1: In the Father, and of the Son, and of the Holy Spirit.
2: Amen.
3: Hermanos en la fe, les habla su hermana Sonia Villarreal, un saludo fraterno en el amor de Cristo y María, invitándonos a escuchar la 99.9 FM, Radio Católica, La Buena Nueva. 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
5: This is Bishop Daniel Flores, the Diocese of Brownsville, taking this opportunity to wish all of our students, from the very youngest to those who are going to even college and university, many blessings during this beginning of the school year, that your efforts and your work will bear much fruit so that you can be as well educated and prepared as possible. We should also be grateful to God for the opportunity to receive an education. And a special blessing upon all the teachers and who assist in our schools in any way, the many families who help to make our school systems throughout the valley places of learning, but also places where we can help to form our young people in goodness of heart. And I would like to emphasize that this is very important. That education is not just about how smart we become, but also about how good we are. And so it's a time when we're at school with others, our fellow students and our teachers and our adults who are around us, to practice really being good to each other and patient and kind, because this is what makes a community and a society strong. And so thank very much all of the teachers and all the students and all of our staffs for the good that they do. And may God continue to bless you in the year ahead. The Father and the Son and the Holy Spirit. Amen. Amen.
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2: And now the Angelus with our most reverend Bishop Flores.
3: The angel of the Lord declared unto Mary, and she conceived by the Holy Spirit. Hail Mary, full of grace, the Lord is with thee. Blessed art thou amongst women, and blessed is the fruit of thy womb, Jesus.
4: Holy Mary, Mother of God, pray for us sinners now and at the hour of our death. Amen.
3: Behold, the handmaid of the Lord, be it done unto me according to thy word. Hail Mary, full of grace, the Lord is with thee. Blessed art thou amongst women, and blessed is the fruit of thy womb, Jesus.
4: Holy Mary, Mother of God, pray for us sinners now, at the hour of our death. Amen.
3: And the Word was made flesh, and dwelt among us. Hail Mary, full of grace, the Lord is with thee. Blessed art thou amongst women, and blessed is the fruit of thy womb, Jesus.
4: Holy Mary, Mother of God, pray for us sinners now, at the hour of our death. Amen.
3: Pray for us, O Holy Mother of God, that we may be made worthy of the promises of Christ. Let us pray. Pour forth, we beseech thee, O Lord, thy grace into our hearts, that we, to whom the incarnation of Christ thy Son was made known by the message of an angel, may by his passion and cross be brought to the glory of his resurrection through the same Christ our Lord.
4: Amen.
3: In the name of the Father, and of the Son, and of the Holy Spirit.
4: Amen.
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7: This is Bishop Daniel Flores, the Diocese of Brownsville, taking this opportunity to wish all of our students, from the very youngest to those who are going to even college and university, many blessings during this beginning of the school year, that your efforts and your work will bear much fruit so that you can be as well educated and prepared as possible. We should also be grateful to God for the opportunity to receive an education. And a special blessing upon all the teachers and who assist in our schools in any way, the many families who help to make our school systems throughout the valley places of learning, but also places where we can help to form our young people in goodness of heart. And I would like to emphasize that this is very important. Education is not just about how smart we become, but also about how good we are. And so it's a time when we're at school with others, our fellow students and our teachers and our adults who are around us, to practice really being good to each other and patient and kind, because this is what makes a community and a society strong. And so thank very much all of the teachers and all the students and all of our staffs for the good that they do. And may God continue to bless you in the year ahead. The Father and the Son and the Holy Spirit. Amen.
4: Amen.

0: And now the Angelus with our most reverend Bishop Flores.
1: The angel of the Lord declared unto Mary, and she conceived by the Holy Spirit. Hail Mary, full of grace, the Lord is with thee. Blessed art thou amongst women, and blessed is the fruit of thy womb, Jesus.
2: Holy Mary, Mother of God, pray for us sinners now and at the hour of death. Amen.
1: Behold the handmaid of the Lord, be it done unto me according to thy word. Hail Mary, full of grace, the Lord is with thee. Blessed art thou amongst women, and blessed is the fruit of thy womb, Jesus.
2: Holy Mary, Mother of God, pray for us sinners now, the hour of our death. Amen.
1: And the Word was made flesh, and dwelt among us. Hail Mary, full of grace, the Lord is with thee. Blessed art thou amongst women, and blessed is the fruit of thy womb, Jesus.
2: Holy Mary, Mother of God, pray for us sinners now, at the hour of our death. Amen.
1: Pray for us, O Holy Mother of God, that we may be made prompt worthy of the promises of Christ. Let us pray. Pour forth, we beseech thee, O Lord, thy grace into our hearts, that we, to whom the incarnation of Christ thy Son was made known by the message of an angel, may, by his passion and cross, be brought to the glory of his resurrection, through the same Christ our Lord.
2: Amen.
1: In the name of the Father, and of the Son, and of the Holy Spirit.
2: Amen.
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5: This is Bishop Daniel Flores, the Diocese of Brownsville, taking this opportunity to wish all of our students, from the very youngest to those who are going to even college and university, many blessings during this beginning of the school year, that your efforts and your work will bear much fruit so that you can be as well educated and prepared as possible. We should also be grateful to God for the opportunity to receive an education. And a special blessing upon all the teachers and who assist in our schools in any way, the many families who help to make our school systems throughout the valley places of learning, but also places where we can help to form our young people in goodness of heart. And I would like to emphasize that this is very important. That education is not just about how smart we become, but also about how good we are. And so it's a time when we're at school with others, our fellow students and our teachers and our adults who are around us, to practice really being good to each other and patient and kind, because this is what makes a community and a society strong. And so thank very much all of the teachers and all the students and all of our staffs for the good that they do. And may God continue to bless you in the year ahead. The Father and the Son and the Holy Spirit. Amen.
2: Amen.

0: está el Señor, y siete que
1: And now the Angelus with our most reverend Bishop Flores.
2: The angel of the Lord declared unto Mary, and she conceived by the Holy Spirit. Hail Mary, full of grace, the Lord is with thee. Blessed art thou amongst women, and blessed is the fruit of thy womb, Jesus.
3: Holy Mary, Mother of God, pray for us sinners now and at the hour of our death. Amen.
2: Behold, the handmaid of the Lord, be it done unto me according to thy word. Hail Mary, full of grace, the Lord is with thee. Blessed art thou amongst women, and blessed is the fruit of thy womb, Jesus.
3: Holy Mary, Mother of God, pray for us sinners now, at the hour of our death. Amen.
2: And the Word was made flesh, and dwelt among us. Hail Mary, full of grace, the Lord is with thee. Blessed art thou amongst women, and blessed is the fruit of thy womb, Jesus.
3: Holy Mary, Mother of God, pray for us sinners now, at the hour of our death. Amen.
2: Pray for us, O Holy Mother of God, that we may be made worthy of the promises of Christ. Let us pray. Pour forth, we beseech thee, O Lord, thy grace into our hearts, that we, to whom the incarnation of Christ thy Son was made known by the message of an angel, may, by his passion and cross, be brought to the glory of his resurrection, through the same Christ our Lord.
3: Amen.
2: In the name of the Father, and of the Son, and of the Holy Spirit.
3: Amen.
0: Hermanos en la fe,

0: para que edifiquen sus corazones y siempre tengan alegría en el Señor.
1: Paso para adelante.
2: This is Bishop Daniel Flores, the Diocese of Brownsville, taking this opportunity to wish all of our students, from the very youngest to those who are going to even college and university, many blessings during this beginning of the school year, that your efforts and your work will bear much fruit so that you can be as well educated and prepared as possible. We should also be grateful to God for the opportunity to receive an education. And a special blessing upon all the teachers and who assist in our schools in any way, the many, many families who help to make our school systems throughout the valley places of learning, but also places where we can help to form our young people in goodness of heart. And I would like to emphasize that this is very important. That education is not just about how smart we become, but also about how good we are. And so it's a time when we're at school with others, our fellow students and our teachers and our adults who are around us, to practice really being good to each other and patient and kind, because this is what makes a community and a society strong. And so thank very much all of the teachers and all the students and all of our staffs for the good that they do. And may God continue to bless you in the year ahead. The Father and the Son and the Holy Spirit. Amen. Amen.
3: Cuando sufrimos.
4: Cuando caemos enfermos. 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
3: Necesitamos consuelo, auxilio, defensa.
4: Y la dulce reina del cielo nos ofrece una mirada llena de misericordia.
3: No temas, es nada lo que te asusta. ¿No estoy yo aquí, que soy tu madre?

0: And now the Angelus with our most reverend Bishop Flores.
1: The angel of the Lord declared unto Mary, and she conceived by the Holy Spirit. Hail Mary, full of grace, the Lord is with thee. Blessed art thou amongst women, and blessed is the fruit of thy womb, Jesus.
2: Holy Mary, Mother of God, pray for us sinners now and at the hour of our death. Amen.
1: Behold, the handmaid of the Lord, be it done unto me according to thy word. Hail Mary, full of grace, the Lord is with thee. Blessed art thou amongst women, and blessed is the fruit of thy womb, Jesus.
2: Holy Mary, Mother of God, pray for us sinners now, at the hour of our death. Amen.
1: And the Word was made flesh, and dwelt among us. Hail Mary, full of grace, the Lord is with thee. Blessed art thou amongst women, and blessed is the fruit of thy womb, Jesus.
2: Holy Mary, Mother of God, pray for us sinners now, at the hour of our death. Amen.
1: Pray for us, O Holy Mother of God, that we may be made worthy of the promises of Christ. Let us pray. Pour forth, we beseech thee, O Lord, thy grace into our hearts, that we, to whom the incarnation of Christ thy Son was made known by the message of an angel, may, by his passion and cross, be brought to the glory of his resurrection, through the same Christ our Lord.
2: Amen.
1: In the name of the Father, and of the Son, and of the Holy Spirit.
2: Amen.
3: Hermanos en la fe, les habla su hermana Sonia Villarreal.

0: para que edifiquen sus corazones y siempre tengan alegría en el Señor.
1: Paso para adelante.
2: This is Bishop Daniel Flores, the Diocese of Brownsville, taking this opportunity to wish all of our students, from the very youngest to those who are going to even college and university, many blessings during this beginning of a school year, that your efforts and your work will bear much fruit so that you can be as well educated and prepared as possible. We should also be grateful to God for the opportunity to receive an education. And a special blessing upon all the teachers and who assist in our schools in any way, the many, many families who help to make our school systems throughout the valley places of learning, but also places where we can help to form our young people in goodness of heart. And I would like to emphasize that this is very important. That education is not just about how smart we become, but also about how good we are. And so it's a time when we're at school with others, our fellow students and our teachers and our adults who are around us, to practice really being good to each other and patient and kind, because this is what makes a community and a society strong. And so thank very much all of the teachers and all the students and all of our staffs for the good that they do. And may God continue to bless you in the year ahead. The Father and the Son and the Holy Spirit. Amen.
3: Amen.

0: escuchen, para que edifiquen sus corazones y siempre tengan alegría en el Señor.
1: Paso para adelante.
2: This is Bishop Daniel Flores, the Diocese of Brownsville, taking this opportunity to wish all of our students, from the very youngest to those who are going to even college and university, many blessings during this beginning of the school year, that your efforts and your work will bear much fruit so that you can be as well educated and prepared as possible. We should also be grateful to God for the opportunity to receive an education. And a special blessing upon all the teachers and who assist in our schools in any way, the many, many families who help to make our school systems throughout the valley places of learning, but also places where we can help to form our young people in goodness of heart. And I would like to emphasize that this is very important. That education is not just about how smart we become, but also about how good we are. And so it's a time when we're at school with others, our fellow students and our teachers and our adults who are around us, to practice really being good to each other and patient and kind, because this is what makes a community and a society strong. And so thank very much all of the teachers and all the students and all of our staffs for the good that they do. And may God continue to bless you in the year ahead. The Father and the Son and the Holy Spirit. Amen.
3: Amen.

0: And now the Angelus with our most reverend Bishop Flores.
1: The angel of the Lord declared unto Mary, and she conceived by the Holy Spirit. Hail Mary, full of grace, the Lord is with thee. Blessed art thou amongst women, and blessed is the fruit of thy womb, Jesus.
2: Holy Mary, Mother of God, pray for us sinners now and at the hour of our death. Amen.
1: Behold, the handmaid of the Lord, be it done unto me according to thy word. Hail Mary, full of grace, the Lord is with thee. Blessed art thou amongst women, and blessed is the fruit of thy womb, Jesus.
2: Holy Mary, Mother of God, pray for us sinners now, at the hour of our death. Amen.
1: And the Word was made flesh, and dwelt among us. Hail Mary, full of grace, the Lord is with thee. Blessed art thou amongst women, and blessed is the fruit of thy womb, Jesus.
2: Holy Mary, Mother of God, pray for us sinners now, at the hour of our death. Amen.
1: Pray for us, O Holy Mother of God, that we may be made worthy of the promises of Christ. Let us pray. Pour forth, we beseech thee, O Lord, thy grace into our hearts, that we, to whom the incarnation of Christ thy Son was made known by the message of an angel, may, by his passion and cross, be brought to the glory of his resurrection, through the same Christ our Lord.
2: Amen.
1: In the name of the Father, and of the Son, and of the Holy Spirit.
2: Amen.
3: Hermanos en la fe, les habla su hermana Sonia Villarreal.

0: para que edifiquen sus corazones y siempre tengan alegría en el Señor.
1: Paso para adelante.
2: This is Bishop Daniel Flores, the Diocese of Brownsville, taking this opportunity to wish all of our students, from the very youngest to those who are going to even college and university, many blessings during this beginning of the school year, that your efforts and your work will bear much fruit so that you can be as well educated and prepared as possible. We should also be grateful to God for the opportunity to receive an education. And a special blessing upon all the teachers and who assist in our schools in any way, the many, many families who help to make our school systems throughout the valley places of learning, but also places where we can help to form our young people in goodness of heart. And I would like to emphasize that this is very important. Education is not just about how smart we become, but also about how good we are. And so it's a time when we're at school with others, our fellow students and our teachers and our adults who are around us, to practice really being good to each other and patient and kind, because this is what makes a community and a society strong. And so thank very much all of the teachers and all the students and all of our staffs for the good that they do. And may God continue to bless you in the year ahead. The Father and the Son and the Holy Spirit. Amen.
3: KSGS Good News Catholic Radio presents Spiritual Sparkles with our brother Larry Patiño and his panelists Amanda Garcia, Clarissa Rivas, and Pat Soto. Take it away, Mr. Patiño.
4: Good morning, everyone.
3: Good morning. Good
4: this
3: morning.
4: This is a very bright, serendipitous day. So life has brought us a good friend of mine from the old days at school. So Mrs. Pat Soto is here. And as usual, we have our Spiritual Sparkles partners here, Miss Amanda Garcia, Miss Clarissa Rivas, and our awesome team here at KSGS, Mr. Smith, Mr. Dr. Mike Gonzalez, Mr. Cepeda, Miss Corina Vela, and Mr. Tony Vela.
5: Full house.
4: So today really is a blessed day because of the fact that we have a wonderful topic. Now, as always, before every program, we invoke the presence of the Lord. So let's make the sign of the cross in the name of the Father, the Son, and the Holy Spirit. Amen. Amen. Amen. Together, let's start. Come, Holy Ghost, Creator blessed, vouchsafe within our souls to rest. Come with thy grace and heavenly aid, and fill the hearts which thou hast made. To thee, the Comforter, we cry, to thee, the gift of God Most High, the fount of life, the fire of love, the soul's anointing from above. The sevenfold gifts of grace are thine, O finger of the hand divine. True promise of the Father thou, who dost the tongue which speaks in thou. Thy light to every thought impart, and share thy love in every heart. The weakness of our mortal state, with deathless might invigorate. Drive far away our wily foe, and thine abiding peace bestow. If thou be our protecting guide, no evil can our steps betide. Make thou to us the Father known, teach us the eternal Son to own, and thee whose name we ever bless, above the Spirit to confess. Praise be the Father and the Son, and the Holy Spirit with them one. And may the Son on us bestow the gifts from the Spirit flow. Amen. St. Teresa, pray for us. St. John of the Cross, pray for us. St. Padre Pio, pray for us. St. Teresa of Lisieux, pray for us. All right. So here we are. Back to our Spiritual Sparkles number 19, which happens once every month at the last Wednesday of the month. And today's topic is a manual of the Conscious Potential Future Saints Fellowship. Well, don't be intimidated by the word saint, because this is simply saying that all of us, all human beings, regardless of race, gender, religion, ethnicity, or whatever, we are called for one thing, and that is to be closer to the Creator, the supreme power that created everything. And here we will discuss and give our insights from whatever station in life we are from, whether retired or whether still working or whether doing something else in the world. All of us always have something to contribute in our journey to life, because life is not just simply living, material existence, but there's something deeper that runs through it if we think a little bit more deeply. And so this lesson or this topic is based on the quote from the Bible, from the words of Christ, "Be perfect, therefore, as your Father in heaven is perfect," from Saint Matthew. And so what does it mean here? It means that in every human being, there's that innate desire always to have a meaningful life. And one of the deepest meanings that human beings are embedded with is this search for happiness. I've read from a philosopher who said that there are two basic needs actually moving human beings and actually the world. He said it is the drive to avoid pain and the drive to acquire happiness. So look around. If we examine all our actions from the moment we wake up to after the time we sleep at night, those are the two things that unconsciously always drive our actions. When we're hungry, what do? We eat, right? Mm-hmm. So that's to avoid the pain of hunger and to satisfy the need for nourishment. And the satisfaction of the nourishment is a small level of the search for happiness, right? And so on, it goes up to higher scale. So we want to go to the university, get a degree, get all the titles you want, because you want to avoid the pain of being ignorant and to be considered dumb in the world, and to have the happiness or the pleasure of being somebody, being knowledgeable, being earn money or earn your livelihood through that. So yeah, mm-hmm. It satisfies those two drives: avoid pain and acquire happiness. Now, in our Catholic faith, our deepest theologians, philosophers, and mystics have proposed and propounded this idea that all of us have a universal calling. Mm-hmm. And this universal calling is geared towards going back to the Creator or God. That's why Saint Augustine said, "Our hearts are restless mm-hmm. until they rest in you." So mm-hmm. The restlessness here is the sign that the world itself, the way it's created, it's not complete. Wherever we turn, let me try money, in the end, doesn't really satisfy. They ask Howard Hughes, before one of the richest men at that time, before he died, a journalist asked him, "Mr. Hughes, are you happy?" I said, "No, I don't think I am." Already owning billions of dollars of properties and money and all that. All right? Mm-hmm. Well, let me try family life. All right? Well, all of us are family people. We are parents and all that. You know that the family life cannot really satisfy all of our longings. maybe some, maybe much, but there are disappointments, there are losses, there are disagreements. It's not perfect, you see? So that's why we keep on striving more and more and more for something greater, something more expansive, something more permanent. And in the end, the saints, the mystics, theologians, philosophers have decided this is God, or the source of our joy, or the ground of our being, after which, when you acquire it, there's no more turning back, meaning it satisfies everything you ever craved for. But where are we right now? Are we there already on that summit? Or are we still here, maybe in the middle? Or maybe some of us are still crawling towards it? Or many of us are stumbling, finding a way. Where is it? Where is it? Where is it? Where is it? So, I don't know if you're familiar with Catch-22. All right, Catch-22 is the story of this army man who signed up for the military training, hoping to escape something from his life, right? So he thought the army life would provide something that will make him happy. And when he was there, oh my gosh, the rigors of the training and all that, waking up in the morning, drills, and so many things. You know how you see in the movies, Marines being trained and all that? It's so painful. He said, I want to get out of this. So he was looking for a certain document. So he was looking around, scrounging in trash cans or whatever papers are this. He was looking like this, not this. Going to another, not this. And for several weeks he was doing that, and he was thought to be a fool. Then one day he came near the office of the big officer there, and he saw this form. This is it. And do you know what that form was? It was a release form. All right. So that's Catch-22, and that's us.
5: A release form.
4: Actually, we are like that. Oh, I've tried marrying first time. Ah, didn't work out. Try another divorce. Go to another partner. Or if that doesn't work, something else to fill that void. It seems there's always that void in our hearts that want to be satisfied forever. Forever, and you don't ask for anything more. So that thing we're looking for in our Catholic religion, we call it God, the Lord, the source of all happiness. That's why I don't think it was an accident when Jesus said, be perfect, because you are made for this. That's why God made you incomplete, so that you'll seek Him.
5: You'll find your purpose through Him.
4: You'll find your purpose. And yes, that's the whole general purpose of every human being. Doesn't matter who you are. Whether you're an atheist, you still have this. You're still looking for it. They say that there's no atheist in the foxhole. Like when bombs are trying to, help me, God. See? He's trying to avoid pain, death, and find happiness in not dying, you see? You see? So, there. So now, what's the vision and the purpose of this? Actually, Tony, this lesson came out because you asked here in the program, how do we become saints? So, here is a kind of a manual. It's just an outline, but it's there. It's been laid out a long time ago in the Catholic Church. And those who assiduously, conscientiously, committedly followed the prescription, they didn't wind up fruitless, meaning they became great. Even in the eyes of the world, they became great also in the eyes of God. Yes.
6: And that is our goal, right?
4: That is the goal of every human heart.
6: We should become saints.
4: Correct.
6: Or help people become saints.
4: There you go. But let's define what is a saint. Okay, it seems that the church has really put a really, really high standard. You know, when they study the lives of these sainted souls, you know, that they have done heroic deeds. Mm-hmm. Like, for example, Saint Mother Teresa of Calcutta. Who would ever think that this frail-looking woman, sickly and all that, would just plant herself in the middle of poverty in India without any rupee at all? Just her brain, her heart, her praying heart, and his determination to follow what she felt was the command of Christ to her, to serve the poorest of the poor. Mm-hmm. But what happened? Well, starting from teaching little kids the alphabet of their language and so on, taking care of dying people, picking up a woman who was almost dying and there were maggots and worms in her body, and then cared for her and gave her the dignity and respect during the last moment. And the woman said, "Now I see what love is." See? So that's a very high standard, right? Not all of us can do that. But here's what a lenient definition of saint is. A saint is simply a person who wants to go closer to God. Amen. There.
5: And look at your everyday task as temporary assignments.
4: As temporary assignments.
5: That's what I always say.
6: Yes. It's
5: our everyday,
6: true.
5: Our little trials, our little things that come about, mm-hmm. even doing the simplest, kindest little gesture, those are all little assignments I find that God puts in front of us, whether we're going to help or not help or avoid, you know, or stray away. But I think that's something that our everyday life is a temporary assignment.
4: Temporary assignment, a school. Mm. The world is a school for saints.
5: Yes.
4: Because it's to the world that saints are made. Mm-hmm. You cannot make saints in heaven. You don't need to. Mm-hmm. All right? Saints are made here on earth. This is the battleground. This is the classroom. This is the testing place. Right? Mm-hmm. Every day is a test. So it depends on whether we pass it or not, depending on our attitude. The same thing in the classroom. Yeah. Every day, the teacher comes in, students listen and do work, whatever. So if you have the right attitude, the right industry, the right commitment there, you'll pass. Mm-hmm. That's as simple as that. See?
6: I think also that we have to see things as, like Amanda was saying, on the smallest things. We are not all going to give the opportunity to be in a classroom or be in a doctor's office or whatever it might be. We start from the smallest in our home. Mm-hmm. Every little thing that we do, if it's sweeping around the house, that is building into sainthood.
4: Yes.
6: Every little thing. We build ourselves there. Mm-hmm. We go out to the world. And then we show what Jesus is, without us having to say a word. Mm-hmm. We just show.
5: You show
6: who
5: up for him.
6: Lives in us, right?
4: Correct.
6: But yes, of course, if we have the opportunity to grow and go out and make greater deeds, of course, be influenced and go and do as the saints, right? But do not get discouraged if that is not your situation at the time. If your situation is only to be at the house, right, with the kids, or
4: be the
6: with
4: best them. Housekeeper there is.
6: Yes,
4: there.
5: Be the mama.
6: Yeah.
5: Yes.
6: Can be. So I agree with Amanda in that term. I spoke once with Father Eduardo, and he was saying, like, we forget that it's in the smallest things. We forget that driving our kids around from the house to their classes in church, that is already, you know,
4: something.
6: Your action of service and being there for God. So wherever you're situated, you know, make
4: you're
6: the best.
4: You're needed wherever you
6: yes.
4: are. So they say, bloom where you are planted.
6: Be the mm-hmm. best that you can.
4: You're familiar, Pat, with Martin Luther King, right? We always
6: yes.
4: study him
6: yes.
4: at school. So I think he was also a saint. Meaning the things he did, his spirit, his attitude, his especially his movement of nonviolence, love resist evil, but love the perpetrator, right? He had a speech before that stayed with me. He said, if you have to be a mountain, be the tallest mountain. If you have to be a shrub, be the most beautiful shrub. If you have to be the weed, then be the best weed there is, mm-hmm. because this is all that has designed. You see, that's what you both were saying, mm-hmm. like, you know, inside the house, babysitting or washing dishes and all that can be meaningful if offered to God, meaning it builds this whole temple of, you know.
5: Even at work, when someone comes in with a bad attitude and you just like, how are you going to deal with it? You know, you can turn that, like I said, turn that frown to a smile.
4: There you go.
5: Kinda, yeah. You know, try to make the best of the situation, situation. Or like we put here, turning every moment in an act of love and a surrender.
4: There you go.
5: Very nice.
4: So nothing is lost. As they say, I read this author, Dan Millman. He had a student who wanted to learn from him. And the student said, tell me one wise thing today. And then this wise man said, no, I just be quiet. Sit down there. Sit down in the corner. And then 1 hour passed, 2 hours. I said, have you come up with anything? Nothing. Nothing's coming to mind. The student answered, after like about 12 hours sitting there thinking, I said, I got it. And then he blurted to his teacher, said, there are no ordinary moments. Oh, brilliant. No moment is ordinary. It's always filled with meaning. Yeah. And for saints, we've been discussing this yesterday, Dr. Mike, like when our consciousness is filled with the Spirit of God, of Christ, of light, everything we see around us is light.
5: Mm-hmm. Mm-hmm.
4: So
5: you attract it too.
4: Yes. Mm-hmm. And we were discussing about Thomas Merton yesterday, one of the greatest contemplatives and theologians in the Catholic Church. He said he has this God experience, God moment. Mm-hmm. He experienced this in the street of Kentucky. Well, he was a contemplative. He was a monk. He was walking through the street and he said, suddenly it seems that the veil of matter or earth was opened, mm-hmm. and I saw everyone, street, the post, people around, the shrubs, permeated by God's light. Mm-hmm. Christ was in everything. And I said, I don't know how to communicate this with my brothers and sisters, because from that vantage point, they're all light, shining like sunlight. All of them. Wow. And so what they did there was make a statue there where he had the revelation or the experience. And then I go back to the experience of Jacob in the Old Testament when after he wrestled with the angel.
5: Mm-hmm.
4: And then the angel defeated him, broke his thigh according to the gospel, but the scripture, but actually breaking your thigh means you surrender to God. And he wrestled with God. He always transposes angel, God. But anyway, the angel defeated him. And he slept. He dreamt heaven opening, angels ascending and descending from heaven to earth. And then in that part, in that space of revelation, he put there a rock. He called it Bethel, meaning this is where God revealed himself to me. Mm-hmm. That's what they did there for Merton there in Kentucky. Wow. Mm-hmm. So that's part of the journey of being a saint. All right? It's a journey. And we think that we have to go up to the mountain or somewhere else apart from the world, mm-hmm. but actually the mountain we're climbing is ourselves.
6: Yes.
4: The mountain of our consciousness.
5: Mm-hmm.
4: All right, I have a story again. I have a story.
5: Okay.
4: All right. And this is from the Japanese legend. You know how they are in the East, right? So there was this monk who was considered to be wise, and a student who was scholarly, bookworm, full of knowledge and all that, had a huge bundle. And he said, because this mountain attracted him, he went to this monk who was sitting there at the bottom and said, you're considered to be a wise man. I intend to go there, up in the mountain. Mm-hmm. And the monk said, all right, go ahead, go. So the monk, the wise monk was seeing this seeker so full of books and all other stuff, his belongings. And so as he started to climb, he said, this is getting heavier, heavier. What do I do? And so he asked himself, what do I do? It's getting heavier. Every time I go higher, it becomes heavier. And so the most reasonable thing is to unload some of the baggage, right? Mm-hmm. Mm-hmm. And so he unloaded his books, his whatever. And so, oh, it's lighter. And higher. He went almost to the middle. Oh, my God. The middle of the mountain. And he was already perspiring. Well, because of the exertion, because of the altitude, because mm-hmm. your breathing starts heavier, getting heavier. Thinner. Yeah. I said, come on, my goal is to go up there and I'm carrying all of this. What do I need this for? I need oxygen. So he unloaded some more. And then when he went almost like three-fourths to the mountain, to the top, according to his perception, the top of the mountain, he found the monk already there, the old monk, sitting and smiling and all that. He said, oh my gosh, so the monk told him, you're almost there, right? And then he questioned the monk, how did you arrive here first ahead of me? I said, one secret, I don't have your bundle. And then after that, so the traveler realized that there's something that the monk was telling him. So I said, why don't I just get rid of all of this? And when he looked at the monk was already up there. And he saw that there's still more there, but beautiful. So what's the lesson? This is our trip. This is our travel. All right.
5: Literally leave the baggage behind.
4: Leave the baggage behind. What do they represent?
5: Holding you back.
4: They represent.
5: Holding you down.
4: Yes. Failures. Yes. Failures, attachments, disappointments, the past, actually, mm-hmm. and our identity. Oh, we cling so much to. But I am the richest person here.
3: That's why we have to practice detachment.
4: Detachment. Okay. Detachment
3: Very
4: is
3: important.
4: Letting go, letting go, letting go. Actually, the work of sanctity or holiness is a matter of math. Math, you're good in math, right? Okay. It's a matter of subtraction. Subtract your attachment. And addition, add your desire for God. Keep on adding, keep on adding. It's also a matter of division. Well, divide the labor. You don't leap to becoming a saint like that. You do it little by little. So you divide up the task.
6: It adds up, yeah.
4: You see? So you don't go to heaven, as they say. You grow to heaven. Mm-hmm. What is growth? It's little by little. One shoot, one leaf at a time until you bear fruit. See? Mm-hmm. So that's, in short, what this sainthood is all about.
5: Yes.
4: Right?
5: The struggle is real.
4: The struggle is real, but the goal, the destination is worth it.
6: Oh, yeah.
7: Oh, yes.
4: Meaning freedom, lightness. Well, we call it peace in our Catholic language, right? Mm-hmm. Well, peace also, it's a universal word mm-hmm. in all other traditions. Mm-hmm. So, yeah, that's our reward. And many people have already experienced this. You know, that they're just glowing wherever they are. Whatever you put them in any situation, they seem to make the best of it and thrive inside of it. It's like what the gospel was saying today, allegorically, because the gospel was saying about Christ multiplying loaves and fishes.
6: Mm-hmm.
4: Three loaves, right? And two fishes. And so he multiplied it to feed 5,000.
6: Mm-hmm.
4: Now, my lesson there is, what did he ask first? Did he just make the miracle immediately? No. He started with what we have, what mm-hmm. the people had. They had two fishes, three loaves, and he just built from it. Mm-hmm. So here, allegorically, what God has already planted in us, that's what we have, the desire to be happy, to avoid pain, to be happier and happier more and more, right? So we build on that. Now, many of us are just looking in the wrong places. They say that even a mafioso is looking for happiness.
5: Well, because we know that we're already born into sin. You know,
4: it's but we're also born into sanctity.
5: Yes, that's another one. Yes. Exactly.
4: That's the first blessing. The mm-hmm. sin is the second.
6: It's a path
4: misfortune.
6: You want to take. Yes,
5: you decide. Yes,
6: you decide in the path.
4: All right, this station break.
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7: Yes, sí, queremos darle gracias a todas las personas que lo están viendo en Facebook Live y en radio. 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
5: Benedictine
7: Archbishop Fulton Sheen en septiembre. 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Los se van a usar para hacer el canonization
4: o
7: beatification of Archbishop Fulton Sheen. And we have Rachel's Vineyard that's going to be in October. We'll give you more information on that. Está en la página del Facebook, so ahí va a estar toda la información, pero para que hagan save the date. ¿Le seguimos?
4: All right. We're back. Okay. So, I'd like to invite you to go to page 2.
5: Okay.
4: All right. And I'll show you this picture. I never forgot the props pad. All right. This is a picture. This actually symbolizes God and us. So God is the eternal sun, never sets. And when he decided to create us, we just streamed out of his being. So we are become like rays from the sunlight. So if the sunlight is eternal, the rays are also eternal. Mm-hmm. So the rays are us, right? All right, keep that in mind.
5: Okay.
4: Now, let's go to page 2. It says, realization of the soul's divine potential. Bullet number 1, recognizing that the soul is created in God's image and called to reflect his light. So, what does this mean? Well, let's go to 3 quotes, right? So, we have the Jeremiah 1 verse 5. Do you have that quote? Did you write it down? Oh yeah, I did. Okay, so I'll read it to you. So God is talking to the prophet Jeremiah. He said, before I formed you in the womb, I knew you. And Pope Benedict XVI rephrased this. He said, before God created you, He thought of you. Mm-hmm. And to me, when God thinks of us, it's eternal, meaning we're never out of His mind. Mm-hmm. All the time, right now, He's still thinking of us. Right? There's no time and space for Him. Right? Mm-hmm. The second quote is from the Psalms, 139, verse 13. You created me, David is talking here to God. My inmost being knit me in my mother's womb. So when we were placed as souls inside the womb of our parents, it was not an accident. God was helping the mother. God was helping the soul develop the body that it was going to reside in for the next 80 to 102 years of his or her life. God had something to do with it. So God will not participate there if we're not so important. Because there's something divine that's so incalculable and priceless that are inside of us that we take for granted, abuse it every day. Well, anyway, let's go to the next quote, which is Ephesians 1 and 4. Oh, I love this. God chose us in Christ before the creation of the world. So before even the heavens were formed, before the Big Bang happened, God already chose us. Mm-hmm. Could you imagine that? How precious we really are? And so the first blessing is really we're made in His image. Original sin is just second. And we're giving so much importance to original sin. Mm-hmm. Let's give importance to the original goodness. That's why Christ came down here, because we are so precious.
6: Yes.
4: See? He wants us to remember this potential, this divinity. He didn't want to accuse us of our sins. Never did. That's why He's the Savior, wants us to free us from this mistake, the forgetfulness of our divine origin, divine nature. So always remember that. The first divine blessing is we were created in the image and likeness of God. We have divine potential. The second is, of course, the first disobedience, which is unfortunate. We inherited our spiritual inheritance from, you know, our first parents, all right? So that's always why there's a struggle between this divine blessing and this original forgetfulness which we still carry with us. That's why they call this is a spiritual warfare. Mm-hmm. The battle between the spirit and the flesh. And the church identified it so very correctly. Mm-hmm. He said the world, really, the soul has three enemies, actually. Mm-hmm. The world, the flesh, and the devil. Uh-huh. So, well, anyway, our first enemy is the flesh, meaning our physical bodies right now. It's an instrument, actually, mm-hmm. for sainthood, but we consider
5: it's like
4: it
5: your
4: as
5: thoughts too. Your thoughts
4: like
5: are another
4: a
5: enemy.
4: Place to enjoy life. Mm-hmm. we put so many things inside our bodies that are not even helpful, but we think it's mm-hmm. pleasurable. Mm-hmm. And we forget and we desecrate the temple of which it's meant to be. So there you go. That's our soul's divine potential. Now, we're called to reflect His light, it says here. Here's an analogy. Maybe this will help. Let's pretend that God is the moon. And the moon has, of course, its moonbeams, right? We are the cups. And we have water inside the cup. So when you expose the cup with water to the moon, what does it do? It reflects the moon, right? Now, think if the water inside the cup is ruffled and you shake it and all that. What's the image of the moon there? It's almost gone. So that's why in the gospel, in the Psalms, there's a command which says, be still. Be still and know that I am God. Mm-hmm. And this process of stillness is not easy to come by. It takes a lot of discipline, time, mm-hmm. commitment, and daily work. So what are the processes? or the things we can do to achieve the stillness so that God can be reflected. You know, this is Amanda. What are the processes you think?
5: I always say, you know, if you worry more, you're feeding more into the devil side of
4: things.
5: Take
4: away the worry.
5: Take away the worry.
4: Meaning put their faith.
5: Your faith.
4: Right? That's one.
5: Instead of worrying, put it into prayer.
4: Into prayer, right?
5: Be the,
4: you know, another thing, how to achieve this stillness.
5: The stillness.
4: Wow. That's one. Avoid worry, hope, and pray, according to Padre Pio.
6: Mm-hmm. I think the increasing the relationship
4: with
6: God.
4: There you go.
5: More time, putting more
4: build
5: time.
4: A relationship with Christ. Mm-hmm. He is the closest thing we have knowing God because we can see Him.
6: Yes.
4: Mm-hmm. God, the Heavenly Father, is invisible, so it's hard to grasp Him. But with Christ there, He was flesh and blood before. Yeah. And He's even there in the Blessed Sacrament, in His sacramental body, mm-hmm. the host.
3: I just wanted to add that also, you know, you talk about prayer, or what Clarissa was talking about, but there's many different types of prayer, right? But I think for me personally, the most effective way is the contemplative prayer. Okay, that's when you become much closer to God and His message and what He's trying to convey. And it helps you form a closer relationship through it. And that's when you find peace. And I find it very helpful through contemplative prayer or... I mean, everybody's different. Everybody has their different forms of mm-hmm. forming that relationship. I mean, for me personally, it's through contemplation, you know, and I could go on and on about that, but I know you have some other things you want to talk about. But I think it's very important that through prayer and through contemplative prayer, not only you become like one with Christ, and it's a very important. I just wish more people will go through that because your whole life changes, things change.
5: Like fasting is an important part of it.
4: Fasting is losing the restlessness mm-hmm. of the cup.
5: Mm-hmm.
4: So when the restlessness, when it doesn't move anymore, so what happens? It just becomes
5: you surrender
4: still.
5: To it.
3: And all of these things are going back to detachment. I mean that all of these things that we discussed are a part of detachment.
4: Mm-hmm. Detachment is a process of becoming still.
5: Mm-hmm.
4: You have something, I think, Pat.
7: Well, in my personal life, I think that yes, detachment is something that I'm going through, and I'm gonna, like I said, now that I'm at home, I moved from the education field to being at home.
4: Yay.
7: 2 years. A lot of decluttering, retired. A lot of getting.
4: Oh yeah, I like the word declutter.
7: Yes, we've accumulated too many things in our lives that. Are not really needed. Your story about, you know, the mom,
4: yes.
7: the young mom, right, you know, climbing the mountain with all these possessions.
4: Possessions.
7: Do you really need them? You know,
4: correct.
7: I have someone in my life that just retired, and
4: give us an example.
7: Had to use the space of my mom's house. I'm like, why? But it took me 6 months to a year mm-hmm. to get rid of a lot of things that are not going to apply to my life anymore.
4: Mm-hmm.
7: My
4: right.
7: kids are not going to want that. My children are going to say, what did I inherit, guys? Like,
4: yeah,
7: you're
4: true.
7: Crazy. So even today that I'm still decluttering, it's taking me 2 years and I'm still working at it. So it's letting go of the things. And I think that my husband and I talked about this. Like, hey, you're going through detachment. I said, yep.
4: Yep. That's detachment. Decluttering.
7: Yeah.
4: I love that.
7: And going back to Dr. Gonzalez, you know, prayer. Indeed, we have so many different types of prayers, but I think another one that helps us quiet down the spirit or quiet ourselves down is also not just being reflective, but also just the one that comes so easily is being so thankful.
4: Yes.
7: You know, being so yes. thankful for the things that we do have, how we are blessed, how we have all these great right. things happening to us. Not everybody's in the same situation that we're
4: no.
7: in.
4: Mm-hmm. No.
7: So just being thankful for that is like, okay, what else do I need? You know, like you look around, you're like, do you need more? So
4: correct.
7: It's about being satisfied too.
4: Yes. Correct. Mm-hmm. And it leads to simplicity.
7: Simplicity. Yeah.
8: So decluttering for me
5: and
8: is
5: cleanliness is holiness.
4: Yes,
8: and there we go.
4: We'll go to that. We'll go back. Let's listen to Miss Karina.
7: I was hearing a podcast this morning, and they were talking about thankfulness. And he said that he woke up. He was very angry because his air conditioner went out at 10 o'clock in the night. So he was all didn't
4: grumpy,
7: have a good night.
4: Grumpy.
7: And but when he woke up, he said, "But I'm thankful that I have an air conditioner."
4: There you go.
7: He said, because there are people that don't have air conditioned and don't have a home.
5: Correct. Or have the money to fix
7: and
5: it.
7: And don't have
5: the
7: money to fix it either.
4: Yeah.
7: So and even if it's something bad, we should still be thankful that we have something good in our lives.
8: And another point that I want to make is like sometimes we like going back to reflection and being thankful. I need to, you wake up in the mornings, I need to X, Y, and Z. Instead of saying that, I learned through a friend, I get to.
4: I X, get Y, to. And Z. Yes, no
8: because
4: rush.
8: Because you are no waking rush. Up that morning and I get to do X, Y, and Z.
4: Yeah.
8: And at night, I'm like, okay, thankful for X, Y, and Z. Yeah. Or at least it takes practice, but it can get done.
4: Correct.
8: And sometimes you skip and that's okay. Yeah. We're not perfect.
4: Right.
8: Yeah.
4: To become a saint is not laziness.
8: Goes back to over here. I love a saint is a sinner who never gave up.
5: These are really good.
4: Yes.
8: They're
4: so
8: really
4: let's
8: good
4: go
8: quotes.
4: Back
8: we,
4: to
8: didn't,
4: page
8: we, didn't,
4: one.
8: We didn't actually go through these. I was getting ready for some of
4: let's
8: these. But
4: go to page one.
8: Yeah, a saint is a sinner who never gave up.
4: Correct.
8: We're in this
4: it's
8: journey.
4: Right.
5: Beautiful.
4: Like, never gave up.
8: Never.
4: Meaning they fall and then they stand up.
8: Mm-hmm.
4: Fall, stand up maybe a million times. So every time they stand up, they get better.
8: Mm-hmm.
4: They're stronger.
8: Stronger.
4: And the time that they're down becomes shorter and shorter. I don't know if you remember that the disabled Olympic skier who came to our district one time, he delivered

0: why don't we stay here? And made her finish the contest. And mm-hmm. so she did. She didn't win. And she looked at her video. She stayed there longer, like about how many minutes? Two or three. Mm. When had she stood up immediately, not waste her time moaning there, mm-hmm. she could have won.
1: She could have won.
0: You see? So, but our advancement mm-hmm. or our progress can be measured with, we fall down, but how quickly mm-hmm. do we stand up? We fall down, how quickly do we stand up? We don't yeah. waste time.
2: Suffering is, it leads to
1: yes.
0: Now, going back, Pat, to your idea of, well, this idea of decluttering, which
1: it's really about detachment.
0: I love, but it starts with physical decluttering, right? Mm-hmm. Create space, yeah. take away the unnecessary material things, whatever. There's another one, the harder one, mm. the emotional and mental decluttering. Like, for example, mm-hmm. for let's say, a very intellectual bookworm person, there's some knowledge that have already been acquired, and many times we still want to cling to that kind of knowledge or information, and maybe that information is no longer needed in our life. Mm. And come on, let go of that. Or we are attached sometimes to our books, me.
1: They have such emotional value,
0: but I've already read this. Like, come on, leave space. Like the works of Villaseñor. I think you've read that.
1: Villaseñor, yes. I think you and I got inspired by the yeah. both authors sometime in the classroom.
0: Yeah.
1: I'm sure. Victor Villaseñor.
0: Yeah, Victor. Uh-huh. So wonderful. I still have the number. I said I should give place for
2: Rain other of Gold. Yeah. Donate it to
0: the book.
1: Well, now we have digital content, mm-hmm. as you know. Books. Spotify has some books, and you have
2: Amazon,
1: Audible,
2: Kindle,
1: and then but not like with the app, right? Oh, New York yeah. Times have all these great, you know, read series. I just love them. But even then, I read a book called Let Them. Above this, you know. I guess control sometimes that individuals person under individuals.
0: Another one, control. And, yes, let go yes. of control.
1: That's what sinks you in. You yes. know, you thinking you have control over other individuals.
0: Oh,
1: yeah.
0: Yes.
1: or
0: yes.
1: believing.
0: Yes.
1: Right? As parents can be sometimes.
2: Like we yeah. can't control their thoughts or what yeah. they're going to say. Mm-hmm. Just let them
1: yes.
2: them
1: be. So it takes a process. Yeah. You know?
0: Mm-hmm. You have experiences with your children, don't yeah. you?
3: Mm-hmm. yes. So I have three daughters. And I was a young mom, so it was very hard for me to like, okay, mm-hmm. it's not going to be under my control. It's going to be God's will always. I think that it comes down to letting go of self-love. Everything
0: oh, yeah?
3: comes
0: self-love.
3: Down to that.
0: Correct.
3: The self-love that we want to hold on to. And yeah. it's okay to let go.
0: There was a time when it was good as a parent because they're still growing up. Mm-hmm. They need really that kind of protective control. But once they're adults and all that, come on. We still want to cling to that
2: idea.
0: Yes.
2: I'm guilty. I'm the
1: and this
2: mom.
1: Weekend, I was very blessed still. To see my both boys, 23 and 26. And they're older, but you get to build a relationship with them differently. And my husband and I were talking about, they were giving us, they always give us feedback now. You know, when we were growing up, you guys were X, Y, and Z.
0: Yeah.
1: And they love to bring up those stories. But it was good to hear it as adult parents now, like older adult parents, and they our adult children themselves.
0: Children.
1: But you're right, we always see them as our children, but at the end of the day, they have their own autonomy. They're going to make their mm-hmm. own right. everything, decisions, mistakes,
0: now,
1: everything. But
0: the idea of us uh-huh. being their parent is also something to be decluttered.
1: Yeah. True.
0: Meaning we're still parents, but hey,
1: there's
0: the
1: that
0: time of training and raising them up has already passed.
1: But it's different, though.
0: It's different, though.
1: They're 23, 26, and you still feel like you're important in their life one way or another,
0: in
1: which is great.
0: Life.
1: Now, you know, and I told them, hey, look, we did the best that we could with what we knew at
2: yes.
1: the time.
2: Yes.
1: But today we're here, and let's just take advantage of this beautiful time together now.
0: There you go.
1: That's
0: there
1: all we can do.
0: Go.
1: So it's about the now,
3: yes.
1: too.
3: I think it's also that you have to recognize that they will have to build their own testimony of life.
0: Mm-hmm. Oh, yeah.
3: And that is God's will, so it's also for us
0: testimony
3: to let them, even let though them. We're scared, let them because they're building onto that.
2: I have two in college, too, and I'm still that helicopter mom. I track where they're at when they're going. I'm really bad at that. I know. I need to stop.
3: yes.

0: Yeah, natural clarity. It's easier said than done for them to. Because I know that I went through it when my daughter was going to go off to college. I didn't want her. She wanted to leave far away where she wanted to.
1: Oxford.
0: And I kept saying, no, let's stay here and stay there or stay close to Texas, right? And she wanted to go far away. And we finally decided to somewhere here in Texas. But now that she's a mom and she's trying to, with my granddaughter, but she's going to want to go, she said, now I know how you will
2: be. There you go.
0: She says, I don't want her to go. Exactly. You afraid for them. But and you want them to go out,
2: correct?
0: But you're still afraid for them, especially with the world right now.
2: Yeah. So that's why, if they listen to us, like wait till your parents, and when they're young, they're just rebellious and they think they know
3: everything.
4: No, my kids were very good.
2: Yeah, I know them.
4: They were Oscar and Diego. They were very, very good. I can't complain.
2: Yes. So okay. So here. There's another quote on page one.
4: Sorry.
2: Now, to be able to really not get off track of this reality that we are meant for God, for something greater, there's a quote, see nothing, look at nothing but your goal of union with Christ or God ever shining before you. Look at it every day as a goal.
3: Mm-hmm.
2: So you don't get off track, and during the day when maybe we get a little bit like frazzled and all that,
3: yeah,
2: at the end of the day, go back to it. How have I got closer to my goal?
3: Sometimes it's good to get off the track, because I think sometimes challenges, I think we need to put ourselves more out there, and even though we're timid, we don't want to try it, you don't realize what God has in store.
2: Like
3: he's
2: That's
3: opening
2: yes.
3: a whole other door for you, and meet a whole group of new people, or you know, you're at the right place at the right time, and opportunities present themselves. And
2: say
3: you never
2: yes
3: want
2: to life.
3: Always say yes to life. Yes to life. The opportunities,
2: like,
3: yes.
2: Mrs. Soto right now just said yes. She didn't plan this.
4: I was not going to sit here today. I feel so
3: what
4: not prepared.
3: Yeah, no.
4: But you convinced me that I guess I was here at the right time.
0: It's the Holy Spirit.
3: Exactly.
4: I was guided to be here today. So yes. I am here today. So
2: some people call it
4: the most unprepared audience.
2: Oh, that's even better. Because you become spontaneous. You become spontaneous. Yeah.
0: Well, like Amanda was saying, I think that at the end of the day, we should also give, tell God, forgive me if I did this wrong.
2: Yes.
3: Yeah.
2: Yes.
0: Help me do it better or something. So before you go to sleep, give thanks and ask for forgiveness.
2: Forgiveness. Let me continue with that. Mm-hmm. Actually, it comes with the quote here, the second quote, the things that happen to us do not matter throughout the day. We have missteps and all that. What we become through them does.
3: Mm-hmm.
2: So if we have a problem, we had disagreements, we had kind of disharmonious relationship during the day, well, it's okay, take it in. At the end of the day, what did we learn from them? Mm-hmm. So what we become through them does matter. So we return it to God. And the third one, each day, accept everything as coming to you from God. Mm-hmm. At night, give it back to Him by saying thanks and asking for forgiveness.
3: Yeah.
2: All
3: right. Again, that's another assignment He may be putting you through, or put that one person that you may not be comfortable with or want to see, and then all of a sudden they show up and you're having to deal with it. But that's another assignment the Lord's going to test you.
2: Correct.
3: Yes.
2: The only assignment there is, how do I love this person?
3: Exactly. There. They will know you by your love. Know Him by your love.
2: St. John of the Cross said, at the end of life, we all will be judged only by one thing, how much did we love? All right. So we'll end there. So we started with God's love creating us, and with God's love.
0: Yes.
2: All right, through prayer. So let's make the sign of the cross in the name of the Father, the Son, the Holy Spirit. Amen.
5: Amen.
2: Let's pray the glory be. Glory be to the Father, and to the Son, and to the Holy Spirit, as it was in the beginning, is now, and ever shall be,
3: world without end. Amen.
2: In the name of the Father, and the Son, and the Holy Spirit. Amen.
3: Amen.
2: All right. So, thank you very much for our usual regular participants here, to Mrs. Pat Soto. So,
0: this program will be again...
5: Monday,
0: Wednesday,
1: Friday,
0: Sunday, at 4 p.m. If you all want to hear it, if you didn't see it today, you can hear it in the radio in those days.
2: Yes.
0: And we invite anybody who wants to come and help us out here at the radio. We have everything for everybody, and everybody can do anything for us here. So we invite everybody to come in. And also, I want to remind everybody that this weekend, we're going to have the blessing of the backpacks. So the blessing of the backpacks on August the 8th at 5, August the 9th at 7, 9, and 11. Bring your backpacks and school books so that you can get them blessed.
4: Mm-hmm. All right.
0: Also, the altar servers, apostolate is going to have a meeting on August the 1st from 12 to 3.

0: And now the Angelus with our most reverend Bishop Flores.
1: The angel of the Lord declared unto Mary, and she conceived by the Holy Spirit. Hail Mary, full of grace, the Lord is with thee. Blessed art thou amongst women, and blessed is the fruit of thy womb, Jesus.
2: Holy Mary, Mother of God, pray for us sinners now and at the hour of our death. Amen.
1: Behold, the handmaid of the Lord, be it done unto me according to thy word. Hail Mary, full of grace, the Lord is with thee. Blessed art thou amongst women, and blessed is the fruit of thy womb, Jesus.
2: Holy Mary, Mother of God, pray for us sinners now, at the hour of our death. Amen.
1: And the Word was made flesh, and dwelt among us. Hail Mary, full of grace, the Lord is with thee. Blessed art thou amongst women, and blessed is the fruit of thy womb, Jesus.
2: Holy Mary, Mother of God, pray for us sinners now, at the hour of our death. Amen.
1: Pray for us, O Holy Mother of God, that we may be made prompt worthy of the promises of Christ. Let us pray. Pour forth, we beseech thee, O Lord, thy grace into our hearts, that we, to whom the incarnation of Christ thy Son was made known by the message of an angel, may by his passion and cross be brought to the glory of his resurrection through the same Christ our Lord.
2: Amen.
1: In the name of the Father, and of the Son, and of the Holy Spirit.
2: Amen.
3: Hermanos en la fe, les habla su hermana Sonia Villarreal

0: para que edifiquen sus corazones y siempre tengan alegría en el Señor.
1: Paso para adelante.
2: This is Bishop Daniel Flores, the Diocese of Brownsville, taking this opportunity to wish all of our students, from the very youngest to those who are going to even college and university, many blessings during this beginning of the school year, that your efforts and your work will bear much fruit so that you can be as well educated and prepared as possible. We should also be grateful to God for the opportunity to receive an education. And a special blessing upon all the teachers and who assist in our schools in any way, the many, many families who help to make our school systems throughout the valley places of learning, but also places where we can help to form our young people in goodness of heart. And I would like to emphasize that this is very important. Education is not just about how smart we become, but also about how good we are. And so it's a time when we're at school with others, our fellow students and our teachers and our adults who are around us, to practice really being good to each other and patient and kind, because this is what makes a community and a society strong. And so thank very much all of the teachers and all the students and all of our staffs for the good that they do. And may God continue to bless you in the year ahead. The Father and the Son and the Holy Spirit. Amen. Amen.
3: 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And then, of course, ones that you find, if you have a platform of choice, subscribe. That way you don't miss future episodes. As we dive in this week, we've got Springs in the Desert, really addressing this one appropriate conversation, which is that it isn't always easy to lean into or even discover our creative sides on the path of infertility. But creativity can be an important source of consolation and fruitfulness for us in a season of waiting and loss. So today, Jana from January Jane Shop talks with Julian about the art and fruitfulness. We'll get into it now with Springs in the Desert on this week's Catholics Coast to Coast.
4: I am Jillian, your host, and to say that I've been waiting for an episode with this particular guest for some time would be an understatement. I'm truly so, so excited to be talking to Jana from January Jane Shop. I have been following her on Instagram for years, and we actually found ourselves in a like group training kind of program together with another friend who's actually been on the podcast, Shalani Bluebaugh. And I'm just so, so honored to have you here. Jana, how are you today?
5: Oh gosh, thank you so much. It's yeah. So great to be here. I'm really excited to chat with you, and I'm so thankful for your podcast and your ministry. I definitely just want to say that first. But yeah, I'm doing great. It is pouring rain here in Colorado Springs. as you heard earlier, it was a huge thunder. But yeah, I'm doing well. Happy to be chatting with you.
4: So lovely. I think, Jana, for those who don't know you or maybe haven't been following along and they're meeting you for the first time, would you just introduce yourself a little bit? I know you said you're in Colorado Springs. Mm-hmm. Tell us a little bit about you and your story.
5: Yeah, so I live here in the mountains in Colorado with my husband, Tim. We have been married for going on 6 years this summer. And yeah, we have lived here since right before we got engaged. So neither of us are from here, actually. But this is where we started our family and have been here since. So yeah, we love it here. The same year that I got married was the same year that I started my business that people online know me for, January Jane Shop. So I studied art in college, and it's always been a big passion of mine. So when I was an art teacher my first year here in Colorado, I had decided to open a little Etsy shop, and that was the year COVID hit, and I kind of evolved into this Catholic lifestyle shop. Smaller Catholic circles know me for these modern Saint prints. They look like Polaroid pictures, but they're modern Catholic saints, their black and white photos, and I love to write stories about the saints. I self-published a book called Humans of Heaven in 2023, and that has been a huge blessing to our business and our family. Praise God. It's been just a very unexpected arm of my business that has been really successful. And that's just has been our bestseller actually for the last couple of years now. Oh. So love to write about the saints. And then I also love to, just use the Holy Spirit to create different products, to inspire different art products. I love flowers. And then another part of our story that I've shared a lot, online is we have experienced infertility since the start of our marriage. We've always been open to life. And that has kind of, that story has weaved itself into some of my art as well. We have two babies in heaven, Marguerite and Moses. We had two miscarriages, back in 2024. So those are our only children so far, are little saints in heaven, which we're very thankful for. It has introduced a lot of grief into my story, that I did not know before getting married. That piece of our family life has, I've had the privilege of sharing online, and that has also created this really beautiful community, mostly on social media. But yeah, I speak on that every now and then too. And it's just a gift to, have an online platform to share my life with. And I feel like those are the main things, but Hi. That's me, a little bit about me.
4: Thank you. Truly. I mean, so much for not only we're going to link her shop in the show notes. It's beautiful stuff, guys. You got to go check it out.
5: And thank you.
4: I was already following you. Yes. I was already following you when Polaroid, the Saint prints that you were talking about, when you made those, and I got them for so many people. Like, these are going to look so great in your house. You got to do that. And just like having, really beautiful, like, as you said, a Catholic lifestyle, like incorporating really beautiful things into your home or your routines and traditions, I think has been so helpful for me in just the spiritual journey, but also in when I'm carrying heavier crosses, when there is loss, just hardship, to have little reminders of the love of God around me are just incredibly helpful. And so thank you for like saying yes to giving duty and also just sharing your story. That's really just special to be able to hear that. I would love to know a little bit more about some of your work, your art pieces, particularly your Land of the Living collection. I'm wondering, can you tell us a little bit about that? We'll also link that below. But where did that come from? What was the inspiration behind that? And what was the process of creating that?
5: The Land of the Living collection, if you have not seen it on my website, is a collection that is really quite simple, but it features some really playfully colored daffodils. It's a watercolor and pen painting. And I have a painting, and then I also, what I do a lot when I create products is I will paint little flowers or different designs, and then I use Photoshop to create patterns and designs for other products, like a cold cup, which is part of the collection, or postcards or tea towels, and I'll put that print on different things. So it's daffodil themed, and the verse that I used for this collection is Psalm 27:13, which is, "I believe I shall see the goodness of the Lord in the land of the living." And so, as I already shared, my husband and I have been experiencing infertility since the start of our marriage. And as you can imagine, when you are praying for the same thing for a really, really long time, and that prayer goes unanswered, it is really hard to continue to hope that the Lord is good, that the Lord is for you, that he is listening to your prayers, that he's going to answer your prayers, that he wants to fulfill your desires. It gets really exhausting to continue to hope in a really bold way after months, after years of what feels like unanswered prayers. And so I think whether or not it's infertility, a lot of people can resonate with that feeling of wondering if the Lord is hearing their prayers, or feeling desperate for hope, struggling with doubt and faith in God, and is he really a good God? You know, like I've never like seriously questioned that, but like it's tempting to go there when you feel like nothing is moving in your life that you want to move, and he's not moving that mountain that you've been asking him to move. And so anyways, learning about hope has been, I like to say that I've been in the school of hope for a long time, because it's just something you're constantly trying to figure out. Like, how do we hope as faithful Christians through really, really, really hard things? So back in, gosh, it was in the first couple of years of us kind of being on this infertility journey, where I listened to a podcast that was all about, the title of the podcast was, I think, Why Your Story Makes It Difficult to Hope. And the podcast is called The Place We Find Ourselves by Adam Young. Mm. I don't know if you've ever heard of this podcast,
4: but
5: it was all about how to grapple with hope, and just different like biblical hope and where we see hope in the Bible. And he talked about the different women who experienced barrenness and how that was like the stage that God used to show his glory. And it was a beautiful podcast, but he really challenged the listeners to like really fight against this temptation we can have as Christians to say like, well, it's God's will, so I'll just accept how things are right now. Or like, it's the cross that the Lord has chosen for me, and I just need to offer it up. Those are not bad things, but we can almost start to make excuses for why God might be, you know, neglecting us, or why God might not be answering the prayers that we have asked for. And instead it was like, no, we need to continue to hold on to hope, to be bold in our prayer. And also like, we don't know what prayers God is or isn't going to answer by the end of our life for us. We do not know that. And so we have to continue to ask and to beg and to plead with him, and to like to fight and wrestle with hope, and not just like surrender and give up right away and say, well, this is just what God wants for me, so I'll just stop asking for this now, you know? And so the scripture that he used was Psalm 27:13. Like, I believe I shall see the goodness of the Lord in the land of the living. Not after that. In the land of the living, while we are still alive. And yes, we are not going to be, like, it's true, we're not going to be fulfilled until we're in heaven completely. But the Lord does want to fulfill our earthly desires. He does want that. And so I think that was a really pivotal moment for me in realizing that it just gave me permission to hope in a different kind of way, and to have more expectant hope that the Lord is going to fulfill the longings of our family on this side of heaven. He's not going to hold out, and he's not going to wait to answer those prayers. So, you know, that was in the very beginning of my journey. And then here we are 6 years later and two losses later. And it has continued to be really hard to not despair and to not give up. and to stay close to the Lord through all of it. All of that to say, the Land of the Living collection is the very surface level of years of prayers, of my own prayers, of trying to hold on to hope. And I guess, you know, sometimes I just kind of wait for the stars to align in terms of like when is the right time to create a certain product. But last year was the Jubilee Year of Hope, and we were so excited about that. And my husband and I last spring were on our way to Rome to be there during, it actually wasn't like intentionally planned that way, but we were, you know, we were going to Rome for the Jubilee Year of Hope, and we were going on a pilgrimage to Lourdes. And, you know, I think many of us experienced so many beautiful graces from our Holy Father proclaiming that year of hope. And daffodils, in a very simple way, I think a lot of people know this, but they're the first thing to bloom in spring. And in Colorado, almost nothing blooms in the springtime. It's just very brown until May. But around Easter, those daffodils, they pop up, and they are the only color you see for a while. And so daffodils have increasingly been a source of consolation, and just flowers in general. I started gardening and growing my own flowers a few years ago. It really started actually after our miscarriages. It was like, I need to do something, and I'm going to start gardening. So gardening kind of became another outlet for my grief, and flowers have always been a source of consolation for me and a reminder of just God's lavish love for us and his fidelity. And I feel like spring flowers really speak to God's fidelity of like, they always come back, and they're always, there's always new life, and he's always making things new again. Anyways, I kind of just drew this drawing of some daffodils in the spring before we left for our trip. And then the fall came, and the end of the year is I become very melancholic, and you start to think, okay, another year gonna pass, and we still don't have a baby to hold, and I'm still not pregnant. And, you know, like you just go through these waves of like, gosh, I'm really tired of this. And, where is the Lord in all of this? And so I continued to, through some really dark days, I just kept drawing daffodils, and we also decided to plant daffodil bulbs in our garden that fall. And it was kind of this concrete thing for me to say like, okay, the Jubilee Year of Hope is ending, but we're planting these bulbs, and these flowers are going to bloom in the spring, and the Lord is still going to be here, and he's going to continue to bring new life, to us, and he's going to continue to bring beauty into our lives. And so we planted those bulbs, and I kept drawing daffodils through tears, through just some days that were really hard. And then the winter came, and I was like, okay, I started to just grow in conviction that like other people need this. Other people need to be reminded that it is always worth continuing to hope, and there's always a reason to hope, and the Lord is not waiting to answer your prayers. He is, I mean, yes, maybe he is, but he's not purposely holding out on you. He wants to fulfill the desires of your heart here on earth. And so that is a very long way of saying that this collection really truly felt like the fruit of my own prayers of hope and my desire to encourage other people in that. So it's been really such a blessing to share it with people and to see how deeply it has resonated with people, because it feels so simple. It's just a drawing of daffodils. And yet, people have, I think the Holy Spirit has used it to to console other people and to know that they're not alone too in struggling and wrestling with hope in their life. So, yeah.
4: Tina, I thank you for sharing that. Although no one's story is the same, that is so, it's so relatable to be able to like that hope, like trying to cling on to that. And it's sort of a different perspective of just that surrender versus like, no, I'm really going to grapple with this. I'm going to keep going to the Lord to ask him for the fulfillment of the desires that he put on my heart. They're from him and he wants to fulfill those. And that's just so relatable. And I, it's truly flowers also, I think just like purely a sign of like beauty and life. Like I always feel like if I have some flowers in my home, it feels a little more alive. Like it feels a little more, it's warmer, it's inviting. It just, I can, it reminds me like I've got these gifts too. Like if I can enjoy a bouquet of flowers on my dining room table, like how much more is God enjoying my beauty and who I am and the things that I have. And flowers are just so good. So great. I think it's such a beautiful collection. And
5: thank you.
4: Yes. I typically say I'm not an artist. I think we are all artists, though. I think we all are co-creators with God
5: yes,
4: in different ways.
5: Absolutely.
4: So that is like, I've reframed that in the last few years. And so I would love to hear more, like both on the art side, but I think gardening too, like if you have any thoughts about that and how creating, designing, planting, how has that been helpful on your journey of infertility, of loss, of marriage, like love, like just how has that helped on your journey of faith?
5: Yeah, that's a great question. And I feel like there's so many different ways I could answer that. But I think a primary way that it has brought me so much, I don't know, consolation is that it's very concrete. Art is very therapeutic. And it is one very concrete fruit that I can offer the world. It is not, sometimes I create for myself, but I really love to create, to share with other people. And it has become kind of this ministry for me in, you know, partnering with, like you said, co-creating with the Holy Spirit to speak to other people and to, you know, through sharing my own personal prayer and reflection, the Lord seems to use that to speak to other people at the moment that they need to be spoken to. And so it's been, you know, without having children to pour myself into, and having a business that's online and I don't really have a lot of coworkers, I'm by myself a lot, but art has given me something that I can give life to. Like it is life-giving to me. It's life-giving to other people. And it is a very concrete way that I feel like I can use my God-given talents. It also, just on a very basic level, it's so human to be an artist. It's so human to create. It is a main piece of our humanity is being an artist. You're right. We all are artists in some capacity. And so to use what is so human, like how could that not be consoling and not bring you more to life? You know, like it is helping me to become more human and more myself when I am creating. There's so many different things. But something I did want to share actually in speaking to like this being a ministry, and it's so fulfilling to see how the Holy Spirit uses what I offer and kind of just decides where to take it. And so this past week, I received a message. This is just kind of really one example of many different types of messages and testimonies that I receive from people who have these beautiful stories of like, yeah, your art spoke to me in this way and in this moment, and it's so unexpected, but it's just such a mercy that the Holy Spirit chooses to use us in this way. But I received this message from someone who had seen an ad for my Land of the Living collection. And she messaged me on Instagram, and this is what she said. "Hi, sorry, I hope this isn't weird. I just have to tell you a crazy God story. I have been struggling with infertility for 4+ years, and I have lost 3 baby girls. I had a dream last night. I was in an art class, and the paper had stems drawn, and we were supposed to paint whatever flower on top. I painted exactly your daffodils with the same stems in my dream. Then just now I was scrolling on Instagram and saw an ad for your daffodil art, and it stopped me in my tracks thinking, wow, that's a flower from my dream. I don't even follow your page, but now I will. I kept watching the video and saw the baby wrapped in the swaddle in Psalm 27:13, and just knew it was a God wink for me. I have been really struggling to maintain hope lately and have started to wonder if the only good I will experience again will be in heaven. I was telling my husband about this last night, and he told me, well, you need to pray for God to show you why you should continue to hope. Which I realized I had never actually prayed that specifically, so I did. Sorry if this is weird, but I truly believe God was using your art to speak directly to me and wanted you to know that. Thank you for allowing him to use you through your gifts of art. Just purchased your daffodil package as a reminder of this." So I was like in tears reading this in a coffee shop and just couldn't believe like how the Lord continues to use what I feel like is very insufficient most times, but he chooses to use that. And so it's just going back to your question, it's just so consoling and life-giving for me to be a participant in the Holy Spirit's work and in what God wants to show people and how he wants to minister to them. So praise God.
4: Yes, that's an incredible story. And yeah, I love how you phrase that, a participant in the Holy Spirit's work, that's just a so beautiful. And I think I'd like to ask you a little more about what you said, that even when like you feel it's insufficient, like this isn't good enough, or I know that's how I have felt most of my life when trying to create things, and other people will be complimentary and like, wow, that's really beautiful. And I'm like, oh my gosh, that I wasn't even planning on keeping that, you know, sort of a sketch or whatever. And so what encouragement might you give to artists out there, to humans out there who have either maybe stopped creating in a really hard season, or maybe share maybe a story like mine, who just feel like they are not good enough to do any of the things that they've tried. What might you say to them?
5: I think first and foremost, have radical acceptance for your grief journey in the season that you're in and what you need in the different seasons of grief that you go through, because they will be different. And there will be times when you are depleted. And The Artist's Way is a book I've been reading this year, which is written by Julia Cameron. And it is a spiritual path to higher creativity is kind of the subtitle.
4: Okay.
5: And it is not specifically Catholic or Christian, but she talks about God, and it's very applicable to being a Christian artist. And she herself is a writer, and it's how she overcame writer's block. So she says, like, everyone is an artist, and it's this whole book just takes you through all the different roadblocks you might have in unearthing, she calls it, your inner artist child, because we all have one. And it just takes some deliberate care, I think, sometimes, caring for that inner artist child in ourselves.
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7: 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Throughout this series, we will pray together, share insights, and hear amazing testimonies, typically from women of faith who have been touched by the power of the Lord in their lives. 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

0: Hello again, and welcome to our Some Women podcast, brought to you by Magnificat, Ministry to Catholic Women. My name is Angela Rizzo, and I currently serve as an assistant coordinator on the central service team of Magnificat. Magnificat is a private association of the faithful within the Catholic Church under the jurisdiction of the local ordinary, and its purpose is to help Catholic women to open more and more to the power of the Holy Spirit through a deeper commitment of their lives to Jesus as Lord, and to impart the Holy Spirit to one another by their love, service, and sharing the good news of salvation. And that's why I'm here again today to share that good news with my fellow panelists, Pat Higginbotham. She is also an assistant coordinator, and Jackie France, our historian, as well as our guest panelist today, Dr. Carol Raza. So welcome, ladies. Thank you for joining. And let's begin as we always do with a prayer. In the name of the Father, Son, and Holy Spirit, amen. Come, Holy Spirit, come by means of the powerful intercession of the Immaculate Heart of Mary, your well-beloved spouse. Dearest Lord, we give this time over to you and ask that the Holy Spirit guide, direct, and teach us as we discuss the spirit of offense. Open the ears and hearts of our listeners so they will understand and learn all that you are teaching us. We ask this in the holy name of Jesus. Amen.
1: Amen.
0: In the name of the Father, Son, and Holy Spirit. Amen. So today we are very, very blessed to have with us very busy Dr. Carol Raza. And Carol comes to us from Wellington, Florida. That's where she lives. And I'll tell you a little bit about her background. And Dr. Raza was a full-time formation faculty member and professor at St. Vincent de Paul Regional Seminary in Boynton Beach, Florida. She recently has retired from that job. She also serves on the advisory team for the International Magnificat Ministry and serves also as the regional rep for Asia and Australia. And prior to accepting the position at the seminary, Carol had a full-time private psychotherapy practice for over 25 years. And she has also written two books. The first one is Sunblock, S-O-N, Block, How Christians Unknowingly Shield Themselves from God's Grace. And the second book is Parent Me, Please, a book helping parents to guide and influence their adolescent children. So those are really two good books that you need to get. Carol has traveled the world as an international evangelist, and she lives in the Father's supernatural joy and encourages others to do the same. Her greatest blessings include her marriage to Paul, now over 50 years, their wonderful sons and their wives and her grandchildren. So family, of course, utmost importance. God first, right? Then family. And I can add that Carol started out her life right here on Long Island, New York, where I live. So we kind of share the same Italian New York attitude. Whenever we see each other, she loves hearing the accent because we bond over that, you know. So again, Carol, thank you for being with us today. And
1: it's a joy.
0: Beautiful, beautiful. You know, and this subject today, I think I would venture to say it's a subject that most people have never heard this terminology, a spirit of offense. They don't even know that it exists or what it is. So we're gonna talk about that today, and you've done some praying about it and looking into it scripturally. I first heard about it last year when you led our Rockville Center chapter's weekend retreat, and you kind of mentioned it briefly, and it just piqued my interest. And then the gals here all said, "Wow, we've got to get Carol on to talk about that." So, if you can just begin and describe what a spirit of offense actually is, Carol.
1: Sure. You know, like any emotion, it starts off very normal. You know, someone says something to you or does something, you feel hurt, you feel offended. Now, if you just look at that, if you talk about it, it goes away. It's done. But if you entertain it and continue to look at it, it becomes a bitter root. And we know in Hebrews, the Lord is really clear, you know, not to form a bitter root. That bitter root becomes a stronghold. So now it's not in the natural anymore. See, in the natural, you pray about it. You could rationalize it. You could say, okay, this person did this or said this, but after I talked to them, it wasn't directed completely to me. You know, they're having their own problems. You rationalize it.
0: Mm-hmm.
1: When it becomes that bitter root and then the stronghold attacks your mind.
0: Mm-hmm.
1: And it locks into the mind. Then it's not something that is that simple, you know, to get rid of. This is when a scripture talks about prayer and fasting. And normally, you know, corporate prayer is really helpful. To be able to confess it, is really important, and then pray with somebody about it. So the spirit of offense is that spirit that takes over when we keep entertaining. Oh, I can't believe they did that. You know, everybody is offended these days. Everybody, in the church, in politics, in the family, everybody's offended.
0: Mm-hmm.
1: So the more we keep looking at that, the enemy comes in, grabs on, and continues to pull us into, you know, the temptation to only look at that.
0: Mm-hmm.
1: Only look at how offended we are.
0: Mm-hmm.
1: So it's different from the natural. In the natural, it happens to everybody. But when we rationalize it and look at it, it's done. When the spirit takes over is when we keep entertaining it.
2: Now, I've got a question about that. You said when we rationalize it and look at it, would also that be a step of addressing, like, say, whatever somebody said to you and asking them about it, or, you know, trying to find some reconciliation before you just do it in your mind? I mean, is that a step that you would recommend as well?
1: Yeah. Yeah. What I normally tell people is ask the question. You know, first look at it and say, wait a minute, is this me? Was it a button just pressed in me? Maybe an old tape that, you know, that I've had for a while. So I want to look at that first. If it's me, I deal with it in prayer myself.
2: Right.
1: But if it's, you know, if I think it's something that's not going to go away unless I address it, then I do have to bring it to that person, you know, to say, you know, you said this. This is the way I took it. This is what you meant? You know, did you mean it this way?
2: Okay.
1: And I have to be willing. If they say, no, I'm so sorry, I didn't mean that, you know, that way, I have to be willing to give it up then.
2: Yeah.
1: You know, so there's a couple of parts to it, but, it is bringing, if it's not an old lie that I've connected to, I do have to bring it. I got to bring it someplace.
3: Mm-hmm. So if you bring it and you get that answer, no, I didn't mean it that way.
1: Yeah.
3: You have to look more closely at why you took it that way or.
1: I would, again, continue to say, to look at, you know, Lord, reveal, are you pulling back another piece of the onion skin? You know, is there something deeper that I'm connecting with that I haven't resolved yet? Everything pointing to freedom. You know, offense is not free. It doesn't keep us free. Just like unforgiveness doesn't keep us free. So everything is bringing us to that place of freedom. So if I can't give it up, I want to know why. And the why is going to come from me. It's not going to come from anyone else.
0: Yes. Yeah. Yes.
1: So.
0: Yeah. You know, I find it interesting because I remember reading years ago, one of the saints, I can't remember who it was, but he talked about this spirit of hypersensitivity kind of, where people are so focused on themselves, you know, that when people treat them in a way that they don't like or whatever, you know, instead of just being able to say, oh, whatever, you know, they're having a bad day or whatever, they begin to focus on themselves, and it becomes very egotistical, and we get very attached then to that, and we get like a wounded kind of self-pity spirit comes over us. Oh, poor me. And that has got to go, because, you know, in our spiritual lives, right, we look at Jesus. I mean, let's talk about Jesus a little bit. I mean, who was more offended than Jesus, who was perfect in every way? And yet look what was done to him, but he took no offense. And Carol, you shared at our retreat that scripture with John the Baptist. Mm-hmm. And if you could share that with us, because that just brought it to the front, first and foremost in my mind in understanding this. Can you share that?
1: Yeah. Give me a prompt. I don't remember.
0: Oh, John the Baptist, when he was in jail and he asked, please ask him, is he the one who was promised?
1: One? Yeah.
0: Was he the one?
1: Yeah. Yeah. Yeah. And when the answer, you know, comes, it's over. In other words, now you do whatever, because I know, you know, that, my mission is complete.
0: Right.
1: You know,
0: but what you said, Carol, was that, and this is what I found interesting. You said, here was Jesus. He was his cousin. John the Baptist had leapt in the womb of his mother. We don't know what contact they had over the 30 years, but surely they knew of each other.
1: Yeah.
0: You know, when he baptized Jesus in the water, you know, the Father spoke and Jesus is doing all these miracles. John knew that Jesus was the Messiah, was God.
1: Yeah.
0: But yet now he finds himself in jail. He's getting a little depressed, a little disheartened. So he's questioning. For Jesus to have that come from his cousin, who should have known better than anybody, and Jesus, instead of getting offended and saying, what do you mean? Of course I'm the God. What have I been doing here? What does he say? Tell him, the blind see, the lame walk, the deaf hear. He was reminding him of what he did. So instead of taking offense and getting annoyed and angry at John the Baptist, he just reveals the truth to him, to remind him of the truth. And that was, to me, a beautiful way to handle it, because how often do we get our feathers ruffled and, you know, and I think I'd like to talk about now that idea of when can we know that we're going to the dark side with this? You know, how do we identify that? There's a spirit here now. It's not just an emotion. Now a spirit has taken on, you know, power.
1: Yeah. Yeah. Well, you want to get it before you get to that point.
0: Yes.
1: Yeah. Because you'll see as we go through, you know, some of the, what that spirit does to us, it really does cripple different areas of us. So we really want to get to it before that point, because once the enemy kicks in, it's very hard to be like Jesus was, you know, to say, oh, come on, you know, of course I am, you know.
0: Right.
1: So my thing is, we don't let it get to that point. You know, we recognize that a button was pushed in me. I want to know what that button was. I want to know if it's coming from me or if it's something that I do have to address. You see it in marriages all the time. People in marriages get offended over everything. You know, this one, but don't you know that person? Don't you know their heart? You know, so if it's someone that I know and I'm getting offended by that, do I really know them? Then I don't know their heart. Because if I knew who they were, I would know they wouldn't want to say something to be so hurtful.
0: Yes.
1: And if it's someone I don't know, it usually doesn't bother us. You know, I'll be honest with you. You know, we have to have an investment in it for us to be offended.
0: Yes.
1: So my thing is, let's know who we are. Let's know before it takes root. Because once it takes root, it's a bear. It really is a bear. To keep looking at ourselves, if there's not, there's a difference between navel gazing. And authentic
2: examination,
1: analyzing in the power of the Holy Spirit.
0: Yes.
1: I invite the Spirit in to say, let's look at this together. I want to see your eyes on what just happened here. It's completely different.
3: all that, the whole description of that incident with John the Baptist and Jesus, all I could see was how other-centered Jesus was.
1: Yeah.
3: He was totally thinking of what John was going through.
2: Going through.
1: Yeah.
3: You know, that, I think, keeps us, if

0: where I was going with this. The reality is we really, if we could be offended, that means those lies are still being activated. It means I'm agreeing with the lie. I'm coming into agreement. So the more I know who God created me to be, the more I start to shed that part of myself, the easier it is. We don't have to go through life offended. You know, people can say things, we could address them, but we don't internalize it. When we're internalizing it, that means we're coming into agreement with it. Mm-hmm. And that's where the offense is.
1: Mm-hmm.
0: And the only way I know to know ourselves is through the power of the Holy Spirit, to see myself the way God sees me rather than the voices that I heard growing up, you know, teachers, parents, siblings, whatever, friends. And look into the Father's eyes and say, who do you see? What do you see? Who did you create me to be?
1: Yes.
2: I had a quick question about that. Now, you were talking about the internalization. Do you think that's easier for extroverts not to internalize it than introverts? Is there a, you know, dynamic there?
0: I think the lie is so powerful because we actually live our life as it, because thinking it's true. I think it's so powerful, it doesn't matter.
2: Okay.
0: It really doesn't matter because it's a paradigm. We believe it. It's part of who we are. And sometimes you even find a false extrovert or a false introvert. It's just that they're being affected by the lie.
2: Wow. Okay. That's interesting.
0: I mean, I would have been considered a false introvert, you know, because I was very, very, very quiet. But I was quiet because there was lies activated that said, don't talk, you know, because nobody's going to listen. So it wasn't until that was removed. And I think, I think you've all heard me say this before, that the lies keep your giftedness locked up.
1: Yeah.
0: It's locked up. And then once that's removed, you become who God created you to be. I mean, we're always shedding something, but you become who God created you to be. And then you're able to live in a fuller expression of your true identity using those supernatural gifts that the lie locks up. Don't talk. Mm-hmm. You know, don't. Mm-hmm. Does that make sense? Mm-hmm.
2: Yes, it does.
1: Absolutely. Yes, it does. It makes perfect sense. It makes perfect sense. And I know you've shared at gatherings and at retreats, Carol, about there's eight, what do you call them? Eight what?
0: I call them tentacles because I see them as...
1: Yeah, because I knew I wasn't thinking of the right word.
0: The octopus.
1: Right, like an octopus, yes.
0: Yeah.
1: So maybe we could begin go ahead.
0: Yeah. Yeah, so if you picture the spirit, now we're talking about, we move from the natural into the spirit of offense and what it looks like. Picture an octopus with eight arms, eight tentacles, or whatever they might call them, you know, reaching out. Because we're going to go through eight different traps, you know, that affect us. And I have to tell you, just a short testimony before I get into them. I was in Malaysia, and I had a friend come with me that had never heard about this spirit of offense. And we went into, there was a particular priest that was causing a lot of problems, you know, in the renewal, in the charismatic renewal. And I went to visit him because he wanted to meet me, and I was going to pray with him. Well, when we first got there, he wasn't there. And the secretary said, you can come and wait in the office. So we went in to his office. And I was suffocating because, I mean, I saw, you know, what was there. She said to me, now she had no clue of what I was going to be talking about or what was going on. She said, I'm seeing an image that looks like an octopus crushing this. Yeah. So look how real that is.
1: That's
0: and
1: wild.
0: I said, that's exactly what you're seeing. Yeah. So anyway, we were able to pray and on and on. But yeah, so if you could picture it that way, you remember.

0: it. So let's look at knowing that the sole purpose of offense is to attach itself to us. It wants to attach, and that's just what, you know, the way an octopus crushes.
1: Yeah, like that.
0: It wants to attach itself. Yeah, entangle us in some way. So the first one, the first arm that comes out, he wants to crush, attack the mind. And in Romans 5 to 8, for those who are according to the flesh, set their minds on things of the flesh, but those who are according to the scripture, the things of the spirit. For the mindset on the flesh is death, but the mindset on the spirit is life and peace. Because the mindset on the flesh is hostile towards God, for it does not subject itself to the law of God, for it is not even able to do so. And those who are in the flesh cannot please God. See, if we stay there, again, that bitter root, and then we just can't please. We can't even think. So when offense takes root, the first place it's heading is for the mind. It's for the mind. It attaches itself to our thoughts. It owns our ability. If you could look at it this way, it owns our ability to process and understand things because we process different.
1: Yeah. It's a filter going through. Yeah.
0: Yes. Yes. We lose our ability to process clearly and peacefully. There's no peace.
1: Yeah.
0: I mean, and if you think about, if you've ever even had a tinge of offense, even if the spirit didn't attach, you know where your mind goes.
1: Yeah.
0: And there's no peace in that. There's no peace in it. So everything becomes about feeding every thought directed to the hurt through the offense. You know, everything. How could they have said that? I can't believe they did that. I can't. It's stuck. And we know that the enemy, his favorite place to be is in the mind. That's what he tries to control. That's where the torment is. You know, that's
1: absolutely
0: where he pulls us into that.
1: Yes.
2: So, Carol, that folk, in some respects, it feels unselfish because what you said was they. So it's almost like it's focused on someone else, and yet it's totally focused on you at the same time. Can it also be something against yourself? Do you ever feel like offended by yourself?
0: I don't know if we call it offense, but we can. I think about 2 Corinthians 7:8, where Paul is speaking to the, about his first letter, and he says, if my first letter saddened you, or guilt, if you felt guilt, then good.
3: 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I'm Ace McCain, bowing out. Enjoy the rest of your weekend. Remember to let God define who you are, and I'll see you again with Catholics Coast to Coast.
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8: Welcome to Catholic Blitz. Father Trujillo, you're in the hot seat today. Are you ready?
9: Oh, I am.
8: All right. The question is, who are the brothers and sisters of Jesus? You got 1 minute. Go.
9: Ooh. All right. Well, the phrase brothers and sisters of Jesus that we have in the English text actually is a translation from the Greek, which is adelphoi, which can mean not just brothers and sisters, but any type of relative, which can be niece, nephew, aunt, or uncle. Because in ancient languages, they didn't make the same distinctions that we do. So when they talk about Jesus's brothers and sisters, they're actually talking about his relatives. Because obviously, John the Baptist was one of his relatives. So when they talk about Jesus' brothers and sisters, they're not talking about siblings. He has no siblings. Mary had one kid, that was it. And Jesus had no brothers and sisters, biologically speaking. And that's the end.
10: Good job.
9: Thank you.
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12: The angel of the Lord declared unto Mary, and she conceived by the Holy Spirit. Hail Mary, full of grace, the Lord is with thee. Blessed art thou amongst women, and blessed is the fruit of thy womb, Jesus.
13: Holy Mary, Mother of God, pray for us sinners now and at the hour of our death. Amen.
12: Behold the handmaid of the Lord, be it done unto me according to thy word. Hail Mary, full of grace, the Lord is with thee. Blessed art thou amongst women, and blessed is the fruit of thy womb, Jesus.
13: Holy Mary, Mother of God, pray for us sinners now, at the hour of our death. Amen.
12: And the Word was made flesh and dwelt among us. Hail Mary, full of grace, the Lord is with thee. Blessed art thou amongst women, and blessed is the fruit of thy womb, Jesus.
13: Holy Mary, Mother of God, pray for us sinners now, at the hour of our death. Amen.
12: Pray for us, O Holy Mother of God, that we may be made worthy of the promises of Christ. Let us pray. Pour forth, we beseech thee, O Lord, thy grace into our hearts, that we, to whom the incarnation of Christ thy Son was made known by the message of an angel, may, by his passion and cross, be brought to the glory of his resurrection, through the same Christ our Lord.
13: Amen.
12: In the name of the Father, and of the Son, and of the Holy Spirit.
13: Amen.
14: Hermanos en la fe, les habla su hermana Sonia Villarreal, un saludo fraterno en el amor de Cristo y María, invitándonos a escuchar la 99.9 FM, Radio Católica, La Buena Nueva. 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
16: This is Bishop Daniel Flores, the Diocese of Brownsville, taking this opportunity to wish all of our students, from the very youngest to those who are going to even college and university, many blessings during this beginning of the school year, that your efforts and your work will bear much fruit so that you can be as well educated and prepared as possible. We should also be grateful to God for the opportunity to receive an education. And a special blessing upon all the teachers and who assist in our schools in any way, the many, many families who help to make our school systems throughout the valley places of learning, but also places where we can help to form our young people in goodness of heart. And I would like to emphasize that this is very important. Education is not just about how smart we become, but also about how good we are. And so it's a time when we're at school with others, our fellow students and our teachers and our adults who are around us, to practice really being good to each other and patient and kind, because this is what makes a community and a society strong. And so thank very much all of the teachers and all the students and all of our staffs for the good that they do. And may God continue to bless you in the year ahead. The Father and the Son and the Holy Spirit. Amen.
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0: Welcome to the spirit world, answering your questions on angels, demons, and how the spiritual and physical worlds interact. And now your hosts, Debbie Giorgiani.
1: Well, hello there, and welcome to the spirit world. I am Debbie Giorgiani with my co-host, Father Mike Driscoll, and we are so excited you're with us on this solemnity of the Assumption of the Blessed Virgin Mary. It is such an amazing, glorious day. We are live today, and it's also the anniversary for 45 years, guys, the anniversary for EWTN. That's right. This day on the Feast of the Assumption launched EWTN, wonderful network, which now has become the largest religious media network in the world. Oh, Father Driscoll, this is such an exciting day today. We're celebrating anniversaries. We're celebrating the solemnity of the Assumption. But, Father, we always begin every single episode with the St. Michael prayer.
2: Good morning. That could not, might not be morning. Debbie has corrected me on that multiple times. Anyway, we'll pray. In the name of the Father, and of the Son, and of the Holy Spirit. Amen. St. Michael the Archangel, defend us in battle. Be our protection against the wickedness and snares of the devil. May God rebuke him, we humbly pray. And do thou, O Prince of the Heavenly Host, by the divine power of God, cast into hell Satan and all the evil spirits who roam throughout the world, seeking the ruin of souls. Amen. In the name of the Father, and of the Son, and of the Holy Spirit. Amen.
1: So
2: hello, because hello to those listening later on a podcast where it's not morning. So
1: that's right.
2: Correction
1: that's
2: there. Right. All right.
1: You're doing great, Father Driscoll. We're so excited. We have our show team in place at the Guadalupe Radio Network. Senior producer Tim Mott is at the controls, and so you should hear us in a crystal clear manner. We have got Carol and Lori on the phones today for the Feast of the Assumption. Please, folks, call in, and we're talking about body and soul. And then we're going to get into the spirit. That's right, another word that is used quite often. But we are going to give a tiny little presentation, and then we're opening up the lines for you to tell your story about this beautiful feast day. And by the way, it is a holy day of obligation, but Father's going to explain what happens when holy days fall on a Saturday or a Monday. And you can always find this information at the USCCB, that's the United States Conference of Catholic Bishops, the website. It's usccb.org. Check for your diocese. But yeah, I'm just so excited, but it's also the anniversary, and that's why I wanted to stress this, Father, because we are being heard on the EWTN Global Catholic Radio Network, the biggest network, religious network in the world. And on this day, they flipped the switch. Okay, Mother Angelica's, you know, complete dedication to it, to making it happen, her vision, her inspiration from God. On this day, August 15th, 1981, so that's 45 years ago, Father, that is a long time ago, launched Eternal Word Television Network on this beautiful feast day. So if you have something to say about EWTN, Mother Angelica, you can call in and share that as well. So here is the number. You can tell, Father, because I'm wearing blue today for Our Lady. You can tell, Father, I love, love, love this day. Here's the number, 877-757-9424, 877-757-9424. Call us and tell us how much our Blessed Mother has meant to you in your spiritual life. Father is dedicated to the Blessed Mother. So am I. So is the whole show team at Guadalupe Radio Network. Our whole network is named after Our Lady of Guadalupe. So what do you say, Father? We've got a lot to learn about this beautiful day. You're going to take us back when some things we need to know, and then we're going to get into this spirit soul kind of controversy.
2: Sure, I can start with Apostolic Constitution of Pope Pius XII, the tricky Latin one, Munificentissimus Deus. So that was November 1st, 1950, when Pope Pius XII proclaimed the dogma, the infallible statement of the Blessed Virgin Mary being assumed into heaven. And could read so much of it. It's not that long. We could read the whole thing, but that would take up all of our time. Our pontificate is weighed down by ever so many cares, anxieties, and troubles by reason of very severe calamities. Keeping in mind, this was just 5 years after World War II ended. And then here's how he goes on, and just one more sentence for everyone. Nevertheless, we are greatly consoled to see that while the Catholic faith is being professed publicly and vigorously, piety toward the Virgin Mother of God is flourishing and daily growing more fervent, and almost everywhere on earth it is showing indications of a better and holier life. And he goes on from there. But I wanted to read that part, how just after World War II, and he's talking about the severe calamities, and then he's saying, but here's what is happening. More devotion to the Blessed Virgin Mary. And he goes on saying that's why he thinks this was the right time to proclaim this dogma. Mm-hmm. And then he goes on to talk from Scripture. Of course, you know, a woman clothed with the sun, moon under her feet, crown of 12 stars on her head. He quotes old liturgical books that had this feast long, long before the 1900s. He quotes popes. He quotes saints. So he goes into the whole background in a very short time. Great read. Read that today for the Holy Day if you're looking for some spiritual reading.
1: Mm-hmm.
2: Pope Pius the 12th encyclical.
1: The encyclical, yeah. Pope Pius the 12th. I'm going to write that down. Pope Pius the 12th. Okay. And you can always get these encyclicals online, folks. So pretty much everything nowadays you can get online, which is so convenient. The Catechism of the Catholic Church, everything. So it's amazing.
2: So this is on the Vatican website.
1: Right. The Vatican website. Exactly. So, Father Driscoll, what else do you want us to know and appreciate about the Feast of the Assumption? I mean, you can hear it in my voice. I love this day. And I hope and pray, even though because it fell on a Saturday and people just said, okay, you know, we moved it to Saturday. I hope people still went to Mass this morning or you know, at least saw the Mass on television or something of that nature, because it's so important. It's Our Lady, Father.
2: Yes, I hope people do. Even if you go to a Saturday evening Mass and the readings are for the Sunday, you're still at Mass. If you want to honor the Blessed Virgin Mary, say, I'm going today to honor the Blessed Virgin Mary, and go tomorrow.
1: Oh, I love that idea. Yeah. So go, I love that idea.
2: Even if you don't, even if the readings aren't the same, you're still honoring her because that's what you are doing in your heart, going to Mass this evening to honor her or whatever time of day. Yep, in his encyclical, Pius XII brings together the maternity of the Blessed Virgin. Okay, God's chosen her, created her to be the mother of the Son of God. And he talks about the Immaculate Conception. So because she's going to be the mother of God, he gives her that special privilege of being conceived in the womb of her mother, Saint Anne, without original sin. And then he goes on to the next. He says, well, since she had no original sin, she was sinless, that therefore at the end of her earthly life, she did not have to, as St. Paul said in Romans chapter 6, the wages of sin is death. She had no sin, so she didn't have to pay the wage of her body decaying, and so was taken up into heaven. Should I mention, Debbie, about that open question about the death of the Blessed Virgin Mary?
1: Oh, yes, definitely.
2: That's an open question. Pius XII worded, when he comes to the infallible statement, toward the end of this encyclical, the way he words it is divinely revealed that the Immaculate Mother of God, the Ever-Virgin Mary, having completed the course of her earthly life, was assumed, body and soul, into heavenly glory. The Eastern part of the Church has a tradition that she didn't even really die. They call it the dormition,
1: falling asleep.
2: Right. So a lot of people probably know that. But you might see that more in Eastern Rite Catholic or in Orthodox Christian. They might have a church of the Dormition of Mary, whereas the Western tradition is more that she did die and then was taken up. Pius XII very deliberately didn't address that question, so he just says having completed the course of her earthly life.
1: Mm-hmm.
2: So whether she died or not isn't the point today. The point is at the end of her earthly life, body and soul into heaven.
1: Right. So that's what we need to be focusing on today, that she was assumed body and soul into heaven. And so it's so powerful, Father. So many things we can meditate on. Father, we're going to hit the pause button in just a moment, but be thinking about this as we go into the break. And we kind of put two topics into one episode today, because a lot of people have been asking about this. out on social media, it's floating all around this, using the words interchangeably, soul and spirit. Now, we are body-soul composite, okay? And people kind of use the word spirit in there. And sometimes now I've heard people saying, you know, body, soul, slash spirit. So that now they're including it. And it's like all these kind of strange configurations on how we are to understand that concept of soul and spirit. So be thinking about that, Father. When we come back, let's talk a little bit about that, too, because I think there's some confusion out there on social media. And the spirit world is meant to be a really solid formation, authentic formation here. And we want to really teach the truth of the faith. So listen up for this, guys, because I know you're probably seeing it, too, on social media. There goes the music, Father Driscoll. Phone lines are lighting up. People want to talk about the Assumption. They want to thank EWTN for going strong for 45 years. Today was the day they flipped the switch 45 years ago on the Feast of the Assumption. Oh, folks, it's so exciting. We titled the show today, Body and Soul, the Ultimate Goal. Yep, that's the ultimate goal for us, right? To be reunited body and soul. So this is so exciting. Please join us. Please call us. Here's the number, 877-757-9424. That's 877-757-9424. And Father Driscoll and I will be right back.
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4: This is Franciscan Media Saint of the Day for August 15th. Today we celebrate the Assumption of the Blessed Virgin Mary. Today's feast has been observed since at least the 5th or 6th century, but it was only in the mid-20th century that Pope Pius XII formally proclaimed the Assumption of Mary as a dogma of our faith. On November 1, 1950, the Holy Father said, "We pronounce, declare, and define it to be divinely revealed dogma that the Immaculate Mother of God, having completed the course of her earthly life, was assumed body and soul to heavenly glory." The Pope proclaimed this dogma only after a broad consultation with bishops, theologians, and laity. There were few dissenting voices. When did Mary die? Where did Mary die? How did Mary die? Scripture does not give us definitive answers to any of these questions or an account of her assumption. Some place it just after death, but before burial. Others say she did not die at all, but was assumed into heaven at the end of her natural life. What we do know and believe is that Mary shares in her Son's glory. So close was she to Jesus on earth, she must be with him body and soul in heaven. There's more about the saints, along with inspiration and Catholic resources, at our website, saintoftheday.org. From Franciscan Media, this has been Saint of the Day.

0: The Spirit World continues with Debbie Giorgiani and Father Mike Driscoll. 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
1: What a beautiful episode of The Spirit World that's unfolding in real time right now. And we would love to hear from you. We are live today taking your calls about the Blessed Mother, the Assumption. Father Driscoll is willing to answer any question you wanted to ask a fine priest. And I can assure you he is a very fine priest who loves the Blessed Mother. Absolutely. And he didn't pay me to say that. I really feel that way. Here is the number, 877-757-9424. 877-757-9424. And, you know, on that break, Father, we heard a promotion for the Guadalupe Radio Network Academy, and I'm going to be teaching a class towards the end of September, September 23rd. It starts, and there's great other classes being offered by phenomenal instructors. But the Guardian Angel course that I put together is your Guardian Angel and You, and you had agreed to come to the last class and do a consecration to the Guardian Angels. I'm so excited about it, Father. I hope that our listeners, and anybody can sign up, anybody, if you're all across the world, you can sign up. Just go to grnonline.com/academy. I hope the right people, and what I mean by that, Father, is the people that were prompted by the Spirit, who really want to get close to their guardian angel in a very unique and profound way. Because, Father, you just got done writing a book for Catholic Answers talking all about the angels. I hope they sign up for the class. Any comments on that, Father? Because, like, let me just remind everybody, and let me get the book. It's right within reach. I love your book. I've marked it up tremendously. The book is Angelic Answers, and it's by Father Mike Driscoll, and this is Catholic Answers Press. You can get it at Catholic Answers website. But Angelic Answers, everything you need to know about God's heavenly messengers, guardians, and guides. Great work, Father. That's just one of your books. But Father, before we get to the phones, talk to us a little bit more what you wanted to share and about this idea of this word being used interchangeably, soul and spirit.
2: I first want to put a plug for your upcoming course, Debbie, because, yes, I wrote that book largely on the nature of an angel and a lot of St. Thomas Aquinas and doctrines. What I didn't do, and I'm not as knowledgeable as Debbie, is all these great stories from saints. You know, we take stories from people on our show here, and I love doing that. And I love the stories from saints, and I think you're including a lot of that, aren't you? Mm-hmm. So Debbie's very knowledgeable on that, certainly more than me. And, yeah, so I encourage people to go ahead and take her course. Very neat.
1: Thank you. Thank you, Father.
2: Absolutely.
1: Yeah, this idea, because it's being used, and I got confused at some of these posts, and some of the priests actually reposted things, and I'm thinking, okay, we need to go to our priests and find out what is the deal with soul and spirit.
2: Well, it's always important to keep in mind, even with Scripture, Scripture is interpreted in light of the Church. Church came first, and then Scripture from that. So Church has the doctrine on soul and body. God creates a human being, soul and body, of course. And sometimes spirit is used interchangeably with the soul. Sometimes, of course, it's the Holy Spirit. And there's one phrase from St. Paul that, from some of my reading, it gets people either get confused or get too doctrinaire, saying it has to mean this. And that line is in 1 Thessalonians 5, where St. Paul uses the phrase spirit, soul, and body.
1: Mm-hmm.
2: Well, here's a great line for those of... can I put in a plug for another neat book? The Ignatius Catholic Study Bible. Neat New Testament, yeah.
1: Mm-hmm.
2: Paul is emphasizing the wholeness of the person without intending to make precise distinctions between the component parts. So we shouldn't read that and say, okay, now Paul was doing a philosophical treatise or a theological treatise on those three words. No, he was saying the whole person. So we don't need to get too bogged down in that. We just fall back on Church teaching, soul and body. Sometimes I tend to think of our body as a soul, but theologians, and rightfully so, philosophers say, no, it's more accurate to say our soul has a body. Rather than saying, oh, I've got this body and my body has a soul, better to say my soul has a body. Why? Because that body's going to die. Remember, you are dust, and to dust you shall return. So at some point, my soul will not have a body.
1: Right, but then it'll
2: be
1: reunited.
2: By definition, right.
1: But then,
2: and waiting for the end of the world, yeah.
1: Right, but we were always meant to be body and soul.
2: Right, that is Romans 6 where St. Paul says the wages of sin is death, right? And so, well, God said it right at the beginning. Mm-hmm. Remember, you are dust, and to dust you shall return. He said that after they sinned. That wasn't human nature, the way he created it, that death of the body, but it was brought into the world through sin. And then we get to our feast day. Mary didn't have original sin. She didn't sin herself. There was no reason for her body to decay, and so it didn't. So by that same special privilege of creating her sinless and by her actions of not sinning, no, it would have been, sometimes I've seen the word from the saints, it would be not fitting for her body to decay. It was fitting for her to be taken body and soul into heaven. God does things as he wills. He doesn't have to do things, but we can look and say, oh, that was fitting that God did it that way.
1: Mm-hmm. You know what's so interesting about this, Father? I'm preparing a talk that I'm going to be giving at a parish mission coming up. And it's about this idea of why so many people have a problem with death or fear death. And I've come to this is my theory on it after doing a lot of research. Oh, and by the way, let me just rewind, folks. Real quickly, Jim Blackburn did a really good job with an article that you can read when you have some time this weekend from Catholic Answers. We're focusing on Catholic Answers today, which is great because that's where Father's book is published. But Jim Blackburn did a great job. What exactly is a soul? And he goes into it in this Catholic Answers article, and you can pick it up on. Tim's got it posted, the link in our show notes. So thank you, Tim. He's right on top of things. But Father, I wanted to say that, you know, one of the theories I have, and when I was doing research on this, is that the reason why, if a person is especially weak in their faith, you know, there's always this talk, hospice, and yet you can attest to this with being a chaplain for so many years in the hospital, that people who aren't strong in their faith, they may struggle even more with death. People who are strong in their faith tend to embrace and accept and move into that next phase of death. But I also think, just generally, the thought of death. Tell me what you think about this. And I haven't asked you prior to the show, so this is where I'm at. This is unfolding, like I said, in real time. I feel like people struggle with death, just the term of it, because it's so... It wasn't meant to be. We weren't meant to separate. And so it is such an unusual thing that happens to us, the breaking, the separation of body and soul. Now, the goal is we're going to be reunited, which is so exciting with that glorified body. And I hope it's a really, you know, well-toned looking good body. They say it's what, around 30, 33 years old. Okay. So no, I'm just teasing folks, but I'm serious. You know, anyway,
2: show on that.
1: Exactly. But Father, don't you think also that people struggle because it is an unnatural process to separate? And that brings me back to the assumption. Also, the Blessed Mother didn't need to go through that separation, but don't you think God didn't want her to experience that very unusual separation because she was so much, you know...
2: Unique privilege is the word that Pius XII used. Yeah, absolutely. And yes, shortest line in Scripture, isn't it? Jesus wept, which is very...
1: For Lazarus?
2: Mysterious. When Lazarus died, Jesus tells the apostles he's going there to wake him up, to bring him back from the dead. He goes there. It seems like a few seconds or minutes right beforehand, and he cries. That, what does that tell us? Not that he was going to miss him in some ways, bring him right back. It had to, I think, that's my reflection on that, mm-hmm. that had something to do with what you just said. Mm-hmm. That ugliness of death, that separation that shouldn't be, I wonder if that's why Jesus wept. This should not be. This is not the way I created human beings.
1: Right,
2: he
1: right.
2: wept, bringing Lazarus back, but still death was still, he had that human emotion, Jesus did, of Lazarus dying, and then brought him right back. So yes, there is that part that's unnatural, or as I sometimes, you know, in a funeral homily would say, even when it's not a surprise, you know, we're expecting this person to die and, you know, we knew it was any time now, mm-hmm. there is still that shock. And that again goes back to what you just said, that separation, that's still a shock, separation of body and soul.
1: Right.
2: And this is a an aside, but you kind of said something like, we have a gut feeling, I don't know how you worded it, this isn't right, and we have that mm-hmm. instinct. Mm-hmm. I think there is something to, why do so many cultures have the idea of ghosts hanging around cemeteries or places where people died? Well, of course, that's not true, but I think it stems from a twisting of the human reaction. Well, this isn't right. The body's buried here. Where's the soul? Mm-hmm. That doesn't right. Now, the mistake is say, well, the soul must be hovering around here. Well, no, that's not the answer. But there is that instinct of this isn't right. There's a body here without a soul. This shouldn't be. So yeah. Don't make the mistake of thinking the soul is hanging around.
1: Yeah.
2: I like ghost stories. They're fiction.
1: Right.
2: The soul has moved on, but there is something unnatural, as you said, about it. Mm-hmm.
1: Well, that's why we titled the show Body and Soul, we should say, is our ultimate goal, because we want that glorified body, right? So let's work towards that on this road of sainthood, road to holiness. It's so beautiful, you guys, on this Feast of the Assumption. Please join us with your call about Our Lady, the Assumption, if you want to talk soul and spirit. Father Driscoll is willing to answer your questions. I'll weigh in as well. We've got Angel and Dr. Stephen on the line. We'd love to hear from you at 877-757-9424. Please call us right now. We are live today on this beautiful solemnity. So we're waiting for your call. We'll be right back.

This is Life News Radio. I'm Jim Anderson. Baby Gabriel was born Wednesday after his surrogate mother fled to Texas for protection under its abortion ban and for advanced care for the newborn boy. The contracting parents sought abortion as an answer to the child's heart defect. While a court denied the surrogate mother any contact after delivery, McKenna West said she did not want to undergo an abortion nor have this child's life to be cut short. Prior to this case, many Americans have had no understanding of the many problems with surrogacy contracts. White House Press Secretary Karoline Leavitt says she'll leave the White House this month to focus on her two children. The Catholic mom says she will continue to advise President Trump and Republicans in general. This is Life News Radio. A culture of life has a rarely mentioned but very formidable enemy. Pornography is material that deceives its consumers into thinking that they possess beauty, while the reality is they are possessed by a lie. The first step may be to talk openly with your pastor or confessor, reject the lie, and recognize that a culture of life relies upon you. Colombia's recent elections put stunning pro-life majorities in office, and voters did so for a reason. 4 years ago, Colombia's constitutional court ruled 5-4 that abortion was hidden in its constitution. But polling showed an overwhelming 83% of Colombians disagreed. While pro-life reform is taking shape, Raimundo Rojas of National Right to Life says abortion zealots masquerading as journalists describe the effort to protect the unborn as radical. For pro-life headlines delivered to your email address daily, sign up at lifenews.com. This has been Life News Radio.

0: The spirit world continues with Debbie Giorgiani and Father Mike Driscoll. 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
1: Now, why should you email us? 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And Father, I am going to be sharing with you a story that recently just happened to a friend of mine. She had an attempted break-in on her house, and she believes, and I believe as well, that her guardian angel stepped in. It was a fascinating story that I'll share with you next Saturday, Father, and I'm looking forward to that. I hope our listeners get their stories in as well. Also, Father, would you please wave to everybody on Facebook, YouTube, Instagram, X, and Twitch? You guys are so awesome. You guys are sending me messages like crazy saying, congratulations, EWTN, for 45 years. That is wonderful. Send it also to EWTN or call us, and we'd like to get you on air so you can talk about Mother Angelica. You know, one of her quotes was, I wish you heaven. I love that. Wish you heaven. I just think that's so beautiful. And as we're thinking today of Our Lady being assumed into heaven, body and soul, and what we get to look forward to when we are reunited with our glorified body, and we are living out what was created by God in that beautiful state in the beatific vision. That's what we should be focused on. So powerful. Any quick comments on that, Father, before we get to Angel and Elizabeth and the other? We have active phones today.
2: I had not heard that phrase before. I wish you heaven. I love that. I'm going to remember that. You know, I like to throw in occasionally these technical things I'm learning just in case anyone else. I just find it interesting. I'm just learning this from Debbie and our producer, Tim. So if ever you have heard me fade and then come back, it's because I moved away from the microphone despite them telling me not to. And they haven't said this explicitly, but I think they're talking about putting me in a straight jacket, so then I would just not be able to move, and I will just be right here at the microphone. So that might come next. I'm going to try to avoid that drastic measure. Well, I don't want to do that.
1: You have a great sense of humor. Now, we didn't exactly say a straight jacket.
2: Exactly, no. I think that's next week if I don't behave.
1: That is so funny. It is such a blast, folks, working with such a great priest, and he's willing to answer your questions. And we do have questions coming in on the Assumption, so we'll get to Elizabeth first and then Angel in the order that they came in. And also, we just had someone drop off. I think we hit maybe Elizabeth. If there was an accident on our end, please call back. And the number is 877-757-9424. Elizabeth, if you can hear us, call back. You were coming up on air with us, so something technical happened. Maybe that's because we were teasing you about your microphone. See how God has a funny sense of humor and says, don't be teasing my priests. You never know. He might be doing that. 877-757-9424. Angel, hang on. Don't go anywhere. I need to mention a couple things that are happening. We've got messages coming in like crazy and very, very active phones today. Lori and Carol are busy. But I wanted to share from our dear friend Betsy. And Betsy sent this in on YouTube. We're waving to you, Betsy. Oh. Says, good morning, Debbie and Father Driscoll. I converted to the church from the Anglican Church in 2001. I have grown to love our mother. I have done the consecration to Jesus through Mary. It should be the consecration to Mary through Jesus, right? No.
3: To Jesus through Mary.
1: Okay. It's Saturday, okay? Normally it's people's day off, okay? But I'm working. All right. I've done the consecration to Jesus through... Yeah, okay, go ahead. Father, what do you say to Betsy?
2: Oh, great. I don't know if that's St. Louis de Montfort, that she, you know, the different consecrations. Yeah. That one, yeah, I remember a number of us did that in the seminary. I'd never heard of it. I learned a lot in the seminary. That was one of those things that, yeah, the best way to come follow Jesus is, you know, through his mother, his closest follower, the Blessed Virgin Mary. And that so clear Jesus does not do things randomly, his first miracle. I always like to look at that. How is he going to start out his miracles? At the request of his mother, of course. You know, that makes, just like the feast is fitting, the Assumption is fitting with her being sinless. Jesus' first miracle is fitting that he does that at the request of his mother. God's plan, God's providence for all of these things.
1: Mm-hmm. So, yes, I believe me, folks, I'm trying to go fast, and it's hard with all this action here. So, yes, it is the total consecration of Jesus through Mary. So that's right, of Jesus through Mary. And, wait a minute, Tim. Come on air with us. Which way is it? I'm seeing four different versions.
3: You talking to me?
1: Yes,
2: Tim. Yeah, we go through Mary to Jesus, just what you said, Debbie, right?
1: Right.
2: Just like when they... Just like when they needed the wine, water, they needed wine at the wedding.
1: Okay.
2: They went through Mary.
1: Right.
2: I think you've been saying it right each time.
1: Okay, good. All right, I have been. See, Father, I'm getting older by the minute. You got to help me here. Elizabeth called back and wanted to say, talk about Our Lady becoming a holy day of obligation. When did the Assumption become a holy day of obligation?
2: I would have to look that one up. I do not have that in mind. I thought I was doing well knowing the date of the proclamation. Mm-hmm. November 1st, 1950, but I will have to look that up to see when that then became an obligatory holy day of obligation. Great question. Wish I had the answer in my head, Elizabeth.
1: Mm-hmm. Father, we could look that up, or Tim, you could look that up for us so we can get that answer for our wonderful contributor to today's episode. Why? That's Elizabeth. Thank you, Elizabeth, and thank you, Betsy. By the way, Father, let's mention that we're praying for everybody in the Spokane area that are fighting those fires, and they've been evacuated, and there's a lot of issues happening there with people losing their. Yeah, it's really sad. Wow. So we are continuing the prayers. So don't ever worry about that. We've got that covered. We do have. Angel on the line with us. Angel is from Perrysburg, Ohio. And Angel, welcome to the spirit world.
4: Thank you very much. Thank you so much, Debbie and Father. I have an unusual story for you relating to Mother Angelica. November 11th, 2011, at 11 a.m., I was in St. Patrick's of Heatherdown's Church, Swift Row back, by myself. My children were all out of town. And so I thought I'd celebrate my birthday with Jesus, talking to him, when suddenly he left in front of the altar and appeared to me. And he studied the altar briefly, turned to the right, and studied my face. I looked into his eyes, and then he left. I was amazed and frightened. I ran to the priest, told him what happened. His eyes were endless. And so I was really bothered by this. Seeing Jesus, and I saw him without a beard. I went home to my condo, which is not that far away from the church, and my TVs are always on EWTN, and so the volume was down when suddenly, after I asked the question, I heard Mother Angelica's voice, and she said, my mother is a nun, and she said she had a dream that night, something about a veil over a man and another... scene of Jesus with the beard and Jesus without the beard. Well, suddenly I became frightened because that was my question and I could hear her voice. And she said, that's easy. She said to her mother, you saw God the Father with the green veil, and because you can't see God. You saw Jesus with the beard as he was on earth. You saw Jesus without the beard as the Holy Spirit. Well, suddenly my TVs went quiet again, and I thought, oh my God, that was my answer. But I didn't know. I had a word of knowledge that my son was in trouble, and I called my daughter-in-law. She said, yeah, Jerry's dying. He's got a brain bleed, and we don't expect him to live. And I said, well, I just had a word of knowledge telling me to tell you to get him out of the hospital now. Take him out immediately, and that by Friday he will be back to work. Well, of course, that's a very weird thing to say to somebody whose son is dying and her daughter-in-law is worried. She did that. She followed my instructions. And yes, he was back to work that Friday. But it said something to me about Mother Angelica because I knew that she had taken part in this healing. And my son did die in 2016 of cancer. He was a very holy man. However, November 11th, 2018, something showed up on Facebook and it said, we have a memory here for you. And it said November 11th, 2011, 11 a.m., exactly the time when Jesus appeared to me. And it said, Mom, I love you. Happy birthday, Terry. So I knew that she had intervened. Sorry.
1: Mm-hmm. It's okay, Angel.
4: I knew that she had intervened. Mm-hmm. She definitely had intervened in his miracle. And although God did decide to take him 5 years later, she was a part of it, immediate healing.
1: Mm-hmm. Let me, Angel, have Father comment. Father, Angel told a very, very deep story.
2: Yeah, sorry to hear about the death of your son. You said about almost 10 years ago, just say 2016, right? So I'm sorry to hear about that. And I don't want to comment too much on what you're talking about with visions and Jesus seeing or who that was with a beard or not a beard. And I think, I don't know if you mentioned a dream in there too. I'm very cautious about trying to tell people what any of that means, some type of, if they're, say they're seeing a vision or having a dream and applying it. I'm always looking for some kind of a peace, which is different than happiness, of course, because we can do things wrong that are make us happy. So we're looking in this world, in heaven they'll both be the same. In this world, we're looking more for some sense of peace. So whatever was going on there giving you some sense of peace, that's what we are looking for. And I'm, as I said, I'm cautious about going... commenting on vision or dream or seeing or hearing a voice or whatever those things are, because I'm not in a spot to do that. But I hope you're getting some peace afterward.
4: Thank you.
1: Angel, Angel, you have a very deep heart, and you know you've been through a lot. And we just know that you have a permanent place in our prayer book. Okay.
4: Thank you.
1: Absolutely.
4: Thank you so much. Mm-hmm. And thank you for everything you do for all of us. Thank you.
1: Okay. Thank you. Right back at you, because we can't do it without our wonderful listeners of Catholic Radio. We love you guys so very much. And you continue to send in messages about a happy anniversary to EWTN. That is so wonderful. You love that. We are being produced by the Guadalupe Radio Network, heard on the EWTN Global Catholic Radio Network. So it's so perfect because we've got one of our lady station on the Feast of the Assumption going strong on EWTN. So that's awesome. We've got Amy coming up next. And then after that, those that are coming in the order that they are racing to their phones, there's an open phone line just for you, because Angel freed it for you. 877-757-9424. We're talking the Assumption today, our glorified bodies. We're talking EWTN today, wishing them a happy anniversary. We'll be right back.
5: Many who live the homosexual lifestyle attempt to justify their behavior by saying their same-sex attraction is natural for them. That's to say, they didn't choose it. But is this justification reasonable? I answer no, and here's why. First, an individual's inclination or desire can't be the standard for morally evaluating human behavior. Such logic leads to the justification of any behavior, even ones we intuitively recognize as immoral. Second, the objection associates the term natural merely with an individual's tendency, as opposed to tendencies that are common to our nature as human beings. That's to say, those tendencies that belong to our species as such and target objective goods that perfect our nature. An individual's same-sex attraction might be independent of his or her choice, but that doesn't make it natural in the sense of giving moral justification to act on it. I'm Carlo Broussard with a Ready Reason for Catholic Answers, Catholic.com.
6: Have you ever heard someone say, religion can never depend on minute disputes about doctrine? 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Many a man would be dead today if his doctors had not debated the fine shades about doctoring. It's also the fact that Western civilization would be dead today if its doctors of divinity had not debated fine shades of doctrine. We depend on doctors of medicine. We can also depend on the doctors of the church.
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0: The Spirit World continues with Debbie Giorgiani and Father Mike Driscoll. 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
1: Body and soul is the ultimate goal. That's right. That's what we titled this show today on this beautiful solemnity of the Assumption of the Blessed Virgin Mary. And our wonderful producer, Tim, was able to go over to the USCCB and it's the website. And it's showing here, are you seeing this, Father? December 13th, 1991 is when they updated the list of holy days. Did you see that? I'm just making sure. Is that correct, Tim? Is that the right date? Okay, 1991. So that's an answer to the question there. I was able to pull that up. So there you go, Father. You don't have to do the research on that.
2: I think it was that was the latest.
1: For holy days?
2: Yeah, sure.
1: For a list of holy days?
2: I think that's when they, I believe that is when they said that it's not obligatory on the Saturdays and Mondays. Is that when that happened in 91?
1: Oh, we'll have Tim check it. He's a speed reader. Yeah. Listen, folks, we had no idea, or I had no idea, I was going to have every online connection that I have with you, the Spirit World family. I had no idea I was going to have everything blow up with you guys saying happy anniversary and sending emojis to EWTN. So that's why I am all jumbled up, because it's coming in so fast, and I'm trying to turn off the notification so that no one can hear it on the air. But you're sending the love that you have and appreciation for Catholic Radio, for Mother Angelica, for the vision for 45 years. It's so beautiful. I wish everyone that's listening right now could see what I'm seeing. You are just, it's like lighting up like fireworks saying we love EWTN, and that is wonderful. And you also really need to love the affiliates that carry EWTN. And so your local Catholic radio station, when it comes to you and says it's time for a fall pledge drive, please get behind your local listening area, okay, your local station. So important. This is a group effort of getting the good news of Jesus Christ on the airwaves. It's God's megaphone, right? And Father Thomas Loya of Light of the East says God is sanctifying the airwaves. So we are able to use this medium to get out there. Please get behind it with your prayer and support. We've got Amy waiting so patiently in Arkansas on YouTube. We're waving to you, Amy. Thank you so much for calling, and welcome to the Spirit World.
3: Thank you. I'm just real thankful for EWTN and all the shows that they play, and congratulations for 45 years. And the Assumption of Mary into Heaven is my favorite holy day of obligation.
1: Oh, neat. I love it. I love that. What do you say, Father Driscoll, to Amy? You can hear the love that she has for Our Lady.
2: It's neat to have, you know, we have all different saints, but we might tend to have a couple favorite ones. I think it's neat she has a favorite holy day of obligation.
1: Yeah.
2: I think that's very neat.
1: Do you know, a lot of times people are born on that day, or they have a relative or spouse or child, and it's so interesting. They start to really get close to that holy day.

0: if you follow us at the handle at the Spirit World Podcast. So would you please consider doing that? We would like to grow the family there. We want Father Driscoll and I, for the mailbag edition next Saturday, we'd love if you have any last minute stories or comments. You can talk about the assumption. We'll address it at the mailbag, but you have to email us. It's the best way. TSW@grnonline.com. So Father, in the few minutes that we have, any more comments, questions or explanation about the assumption, and how should we really enter into this beautiful holy day deeply? We heard from Amy talking about this is a special day for her. So, and we're getting more phone calls, guys. We've got our show team is going as fast as they can. So maybe we'll try to squeeze a couple more calls in. Father, and how can we fall in love more with Our Lady?
1: I think we keep in mind that God gave her these special privileges, starting with choosing her to be mother of his son. So she deserves our honor and, you know, veneration in herself for those reasons, because God honored and venerated her. Mm-hmm. But then also as our example in so many ways, in her virtues and in this way, as far as her being assumed body and soul into heaven, because either this evening or tomorrow morning when we are all at Mass, we'll pray the creed and say, I look forward to the resurrection of the dead. We are looking forward to what the Blessed Virgin Mary has already been given and accomplished through her sinlessness. She's already body and soul in heaven. So if we think of what does heaven look like right now, I wouldn't even want to try to imagine. It's beyond human imagination. But we would not see the bodies of the saints, they're just their souls until the end of the world. With the exception of the Blessed Virgin Mary. Jesus, of course, he's not a saint. He is the God, the Son. So of all the saints, there's just one of them with their body there, and that is the Blessed Virgin, and that is a neat thing to connect with. I look forward to the resurrection of the dead. Ah, that's what I'm looking forward to, as the Blessed Virgin is. I'm looking forward to be a follower of Jesus Christ, body and soul, in heaven. Beautiful. She's accomplished what we're all looking forward to.
0: Amen, Father. So, Father, just to get this correct, because we want a solid formation here on the spirit world. So 1950 was when Pope Pius XII defined the official dogma of the Assumption, right? But prior to that, I just did a search here on the 5th century, 6th and 7th and 8th century, they were already celebrating this liturgical feast, calling it something like Memorial of Mary, correct?
1: Absolutely. And for those who decide to look up the Pope Pius XII encyclical and his apostolic constitution, I should say, a high-level document that included the infallible statement of the Assumption of Mary, he includes, it's a great, gosh, for a short read, he includes so much. He includes old liturgical books going back to Pope Adrian. That was around the year 800.
0: Right.
1: So there was a feast being celebrated. He mentions St. John Damascene, what is that, the 400s?
0: Yep.
1: So it's been celebrated as a feast, even at Mass, for over a thousand years. And
0: right.
1: There's been that growth. Pope Benedict would talk about organic growth in the Mass. The Mass isn't going to look exactly like the Last Supper, but no change should come as a shock. Things in the church should grow organically like a tree, he would compare it. So that's what this, we don't have a new doctrine November 1st, 1950. It has just grown, the recognition and the appreciation, but it was always there.
0: And that's what I wanted to just stress as we close this episode. And also, so Father, it's safe to say that in 1950, when this dogma was defined, that's when it became a holy day, right, for us, 1950. But the 1991 date that we were saying from the USCCB is when it was outlined of when feasts can be moved because of where they land on the calendar. Is that correct, Father?
1: Pius XII did not make it a holy day of obligation in that encyclical. So I was just, I should look that up more to have an accurate answer. I was trying to type in a little bit here while on our break. I'm seeing about 1963, which was a time some things were being revised, and that is when the American bishops set holy days of obligation. They may have changed from previously. I'd need to look up a little bit more.
0: Okay. Well, I know it's been reduced. The holy day list has been reduced.
1: Yeah,
0: Okay, don't get us started. It's too late.
1: I just find that thing interesting as a

0: word I could use to say why certain ones are
1: exactly.
0: not obligatory on Saturday and Monday, but other ones are, such mm-hmm. as the Immaculate Conception and Christmas. I once told a priest, well, it's easy. If they're in December, they remain obligatory. He says, that's not why they're obligatory. Well,
1: yeah.
0: But the two that are in December are still obligatory on Saturday and Monday. The others
1: right.
0: are not.
1: Right. I know. It's a bit confusing yeah. for the yeah. faithful. Okay, so here's where we're at. We're at the end of the show. We have a first-time caller, Bob. We're not going to get to Bob, though, because I don't have enough time. So, Bob, we're going to pick up your question because we will address it on the mailbag. Tim, would you put Bob's question at the top of the list for mailbag? He said yes, Tim. And Tim said yes. He's so good. He's a great producer. He wants to – go ahead, Father.
0: Do I have time to touch that YouTube question that's come up where in the Bible does it say Mary was sinless?
1: Okay, can we do that at mailbag? Because we're
0: sure.
1: closing the episode.
0: Let's do it.
1: Okay, so Tim's going to make note of the YouTube question coming in on Mary being sinless. Bob's question about how, this is so, we got to address this, Father. He was born and raised Jewish. 6 years ago, he became Catholic. And how can he start a relationship with Mary? He's 70 years young. We've got to talk about that. And Bob, we have a lot to say.
0: Wow, what a story.
1: Yes, part of my extended family is Jewish. So I know how that's a very hard leap to do. And so Bob, way to go. Welcome home. And we will get to your mailbag question, your question on the mailbag next Saturday. Father, we're at that time. Can you give us a blessing?
0: Thank you. Benedictio de omnipotentis, patris et filii, et spiritus sancti, descendat super vosa to mani et semper. Amen.
1: Beautiful. So this is a time where we say, I'm sorry we can't get to all the questions and comments that came in. I will pass your messages on to EWTN, I promise. Sorry for trying to speak and look up things online. You guys sent us some really interesting questions
0: yes.
1: today. Yeah, so we'll get to it on the mailbag. Father and I promise you. So tune in next Saturday, and please make sure you pick up that mailbag edition. Thank you so much to Tim again. I think I thanked him like five times today. Carol and Lori, our beautiful show team, doing such a fine job at Guadalupe Radio Network. Thank you, EWTN, for carrying this beautiful show, The Spirit World. That'll do it, folks. For Father Mike Driscoll, I'm Debbie Giorgiani. Until next Saturday, have a beautiful and blessed week. We'll see you real soon.
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1: This is EWTN Daily Saint, where each story reminds us that holiness is possible in every age. Born in Montpellier, France, Saint Roch was marked from birth with a red cross on his chest, which many saw as a sign of God's special purpose. After his parents died, he gave his inheritance to the poor and went on a pilgrimage to Rome. He saw cities devastated by plague, where he cared for the sick and miraculously healed them with prayers and by placing the sign of the cross on their foreheads. On his return home, he was misidentified and imprisoned. He died after several years of suffering. His body was identified by his cross-shaped birthmark. Over time, devotion to Saint Roch spread throughout Europe. Honored as a powerful intercessor, he was named one of the 14 holy helpers of the early church. May the life of Saint Roch inspire you to grow closer to Christ today. Saint Roch.
6: And now the Angelus with our most reverent Bishop Flores.
7: The angel of the Lord declared unto Mary, and she conceived by the Holy Spirit. Hail Mary, full of grace, the Lord is with thee. Blessed art thou amongst women, and blessed is the fruit of thy womb, Jesus.
8: Holy Mary, Mother of God, pray for us sinners now and at the hour of our death. Amen.
7: Behold the handmaid of the Lord, be it done unto me according to thy word. Hail Mary, full of grace, the Lord is with thee. Blessed art thou amongst women, and blessed is the fruit of thy womb, Jesus.
8: Holy Mary, Mother of God, pray for us sinners now, the hour of our death. Amen.
7: And the Word was made flesh, and dwelt among us. Hail Mary, full of grace, the Lord is with thee. Blessed art thou amongst women, and blessed is the fruit of thy womb, Jesus.
8: Holy Mary, Mother of God, pray for us sinners now, at the hour of our death. Amen.
7: Pray for us, O Holy Mother of God, that we may be made prompt worthy of the promises of Christ. Let us pray. Pour forth, we beseech thee, O Lord, thy grace into our hearts, that we, to whom the incarnation of Christ thy Son was made known by the message of an angel, may, by his passion and cross, be brought to the glory of his resurrection, through the same Christ our Lord.
8: Amen.
7: In the name of the Father, and of the Son, and of the Holy Spirit. Amen.
9: Hermanos en la fe,